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8: Lows level off around 59 tonight under clear skies, southeast winds around 5 miles an hour. Lots of sunshine outside again tomorrow. Daytime highs approaching 83. Currently 81.
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5: 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There's a lawsuit about a Comcast store in Connecticut. And it appears that a store manager at this Comcast location in Connecticut would humiliate the lowest performing salesperson each and every month by smashing a cream pie into the person's face.
6: Well, we'll just tell your mother that we ate it all.
5: 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But like, if I don't know this is coming and I just started working here and the first month is up and I'm the lowest performing sales guy and you're coming at me with a cream pie, we're going to have some problems. We're going to have some problems. Like, you might get kicked. I'm certainly not taking a cream pie to the face. Yeah, I know what I said. I'll write it down. Yeah, that's not happening. I'm not doing that.
7: 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In the face!
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11: Lows level off around 59
12: tonight. Under clear skies, southeast winds around 5 miles an hour. Lots of sunshine outside again tomorrow.
11: Daytime highs approaching 83.
12: Currently 75.
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2: Welcome to Hard Drive. I'm Lou Brutus, and this weekend marks the anniversary of the birth of the late Jerry Garcia of the Grateful Dead. And while I would never play the Dead's version of Truckin' on our show, I would play this one.

San Francisco's Popo Pies and their punk cover of the Grateful Dead's Truckin', with happy birthday wishes to the late Jerry Garcia. We miss him and his black t-shirts. Anyway, this week on the world famous hard drive, our guests include Five Finger Death Punch, Shinedown, Atreyu, Tim Montana, and Eva Under Fire. We'll get you plugged in with The Life Project and unveil our very first Screamer of the Week. We'll begin the musical proceedings with the hard drive double dose of Breaking Benjamin. First up, Something Wicked on the world famous hard drive. Welcome aboard.

0: Hard drive, double dose of Breaking Benjamin, The Diary of Jane, and Something Wicked. Looking forward to them kicking off their tour with Chevelle and Starset right ahead of Labor Day weekend. I'm Lou Brutus. Time now to get you plugged in on the world-famous hard drive with something new from The Life Project, the band that features Josh Rand of Stone Sour. Josh, tell me about this cover of Blondie's Call Me.
1: Back in 2020, really when COVID hit, and I wanted to do a different project, looking for a female singer. And, Cassandra was name got passed along to me from Dave Rath. And I reached out to her about doing a song. And I thought the best way to kind of get introduced to one another as far as working with one another was to do several covers. And Call Me just made sense. It's kind of like the traditional rock female fronted song to me. So we decided to cut it. And obviously the two of us would form Life Project. And originally these covers got shelved and we weren't going to release them. And then Frontiers just loved how some of them sounded. And it's a good way to roll out before we actually release the full length record early next year.
0: And here it is, the Life Project covering Call Me on the world famous hard

Everybody, what's happening? This is Zach Wild with my fellow New Jersey brethren of doom, Father Lou Brutus, on the world-famous Hard Drive.

0: Hard drive music from Black Label Society, Name in Blood. Got you plugged in with the new one from The Life Project before that. The band that features our friend Josh Rand of Stone Sour, an excellent cover of Blondie's Call Me. I'm Lou Brutus. Architects and Marilyn Manson are on deck. Then we will get with the entire state of Montana, represented by one Tim Montana, when the world-famous hard drive continues.
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0: Watch for that, gentlemen, on the road with Rob Zombie and the Twins of Evil tour this summer. Marilyn Manson, Exit Wound. Find it on One Assassination Under God, Chapter 2, hitting August 14. Speaking of new albums, Tim Montana's The Entire State of Tim Montana has just dropped. Tim is here with me now. What does the rest of the year look like for you now?
1: I think it's going to be touring a lot. We're out with Alter Bridge and Big Wreck, which I hadn't heard of Big Wreck. And then all the guys from Alter Bridge and the Creed Road guys are like, that's one of the best guitar players that's ever lived. I'm like, what are you talking about? And I was doing a meet and greet. He did one show with us on the last Alter Bridge run. And I was talking to a fan like, oh, yeah, absolutely, this and that. And I hear this guitar going off. I'm like, I'm sorry, I need a minute. I turned around and I was like, good God. You know, if the road crew for Tremonti and Miles Kennedy are like, that dude's the best, there has to be something to that. So I'm looking forward to playing with those guys. And then just touring, man. We're excited. We're going to go work the hell out of this album. So,
0: well, I can't wait to see you in person. Hopefully that's going to be in Sturgis. I don't know if I'm going to be in Sturgis this year or not, but if I am, I will certainly see you there.
1: Awesome, man. Come see us. We're at the Full Throttle.

0: What's going on? This is Caleb Shomo of Beartooth. 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
1: Got the world in my hands, never felt so alone. Yeah.

0: News. Some of the latest we've put up: Ivan Moody of Five Finger Death Punch, Lizzie Hale of Hailstorm, and Taylor Momsen of The Pretty Reckless. 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
10: This is William Shatner, and do not attempt to adjust the dial. 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

That is Beartooth as you do your weekend hard drive style. I'm Lou Brutus. Three songs, Sega's on deck featuring Avatar, Bill Murray featuring A Day to Remember, and Fozzy. Then we'll do Q&A with my close personal friend Brent Smith of Shinedown. Until then, hit the hard drive radio socials for concert media, music news, and rock star interviews.

0: Car Drive, three song seg for this week featuring Fozzie, Bill Murray featuring A Day to Remember, and Avatar. I'm Lou Brutus. Brent Smith of Shinedown joining me now. Your debut album recently turned 23 and your new record recently dropped. How has releasing new music and new albums changed for you over the years?
1: In 2026, it's a different animal just because of the consumption of music and what the music industry and the music business is. So you can get locked into this proverbial, like, cynical world if you let it catch you. And I just don't have anything to be upset about. I don't have anything to be angry about in regards to, I know what we are allowed to do because of people like yourself that have supported us, and the audience has always allowed us to grow and evolve and be ourselves and be who we are as musicians. So, you know, obviously there's, you know, things that we have to adjust to in the industry and what have you. But for the most part, we've always been able to have complete creative freedom from not only Atlantic Records, but the Warner Music Group, and allowing us to be who we are. They've never tried to change us. And the audience continues to grow. And I'm very, very grateful myself and Zach and Eric and Barry. That's something that we're the most grateful for, is the fact that we've always been allowed to be ourselves.

0: Shine Down on the world famous Hard Drive from their recently released 8 album, the tune Young Again. I'm your host, the Sonic Warrior, Lou Brutus. Hour 2 of Hard Drive is coming up. My rock star guest will include Atreyu, Five Finger Death Punch, and Eva Under Fire. We'll have music news in dirt on Avenged Sevenfold, Ghost, and Faith No More. We will also unveil our very first Screamer of the Week. The Screamer of the Week, the best new or recent song of the week. It's all coming up on Hard Drive, celebrating its 30th anniversary, made loud to play loud.
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14: Lows level off around 59
15: tonight.
14: Under clear skies, southeast winds around 5 miles an hour. Lots of sunshine outside again tomorrow. Daytime highs approaching 83. Right now, 72.
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Hour two of Hard Drive now underway. The latest from Motionless and White, the tune R.I.P. I'm Lou Brutus. We now check into the topsy-turvy world of rock and roll gossip and news that we call dirt. Avenged Sevenfold surprised fans last week by releasing their new Statica EP. Then they took the concept a step further during the opening night of their tour with Good Charlotte down in Missouri. Billed as Statica, the band performed all four songs from the experimental dance-infused EP in a secret backstage set with the performance broadcast live on the venue's video screens. The unique show served as the live debut of the new material and continued Avenged Sevenfold's tradition of pushing their boundaries. Ghost are returning to the big screen with a new concert film, Too Big to Rig. Features footage from two sold-out Skeletor performances from last September in Mexico City. Unlike 2024's Right Here, Right Now, which blended live performances with scripted story elements, the new film takes a straightforward concert approach, combining live performances with behind-the-scenes footage of the band and their crew as they bring Ghost's massive gothic stage prod to life. Finally, Faith No More have announced they'll join System of a Down for a short tour of Australia and New Zealand in early 2027. The four-date run begins January 22nd. It will hit Sydney, Australia, Melbourne, Australia, Brisbane, Australia, and wraps up in Wellington, New Zealand. That's all the dirt that's fit to dish since we're talking System. Here they are on Hard Drive.

0: Thank you for hanging with me this weekend on the world famous hard drive. I'm Lou Brutus. Brandon from Atreyu is my guest now. Tell me about the vocal intro you did for All For You.
1: It was funny. That actually came from the demo where it was like, I think that our producer just had the vocal like in the beginning of the track when we were making the demo. And when he went to play it one day and like, he was like, yo, like, what if the song actually starts? Cause to us, it just started with the music. And he was like, there's something so powerful about like the performance of just that line. And it's so just like powerful. It's like, what if it just started with a vocal? And it just seemed cool and kind of interesting. You know what I mean? Just to kind of grab your attention from the first second, you know?
0: Now, did that song, did it come out of the box fairly well? Or was there a lot of, let's punch it up, let's punch it up, let's add more stuff, let's add more stuff?
1: It came out pretty well. I mean, the way that we made this album was very much like, we and our producer went to a couple different locations, the first of which was Tokyo for like a week and just holed up in like an Airbnb and wrote songs. And then we did the same thing in off the coast of Washington, San Juan Island. But we brought our producer, kind of just like would write, do demos. And then really like finishing the album was more so just kind of getting final tracking. You know what I mean? I'd say a lot of these songs were 75-80% done. It was just getting sort of final tracking, building guitars and sort of building, you know, textures and stuff. But the Tokyo demo of All For You is pretty on the nose.

0: There you have another band who will soon be playing in New Zealand. A perfect circle on the world-famous hard drive with Starless. As a matter of fact, at those shows, Maynard will be doing double duty, as the bill includes both A Perfect Circle and Pucifer. I'm Lou Brutus. Papa Roach and Wage War are on deck. Then my close personal friend Ivan Moody of Five Finger Death Punch talks about their new album, which just dropped, Legacy. By the way, if you would like to get your hands on a free Five Finger Death Punch 20th anniversary hard drive 30th anniversary guitar pick, just send me a self-addressed stamped envelope to P.O. Box 361, Arnold, Maryland, 21012. 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
15: Hey, what's up? I'm Jacoby from the band Papa Roach. Wishing a happy 30th anniversary to Lou Brutus and the world-famous hard drive.

0: Toby Shattuck, who celebrated earlier this week. I'm Lou Brutus. The excellent new Legacy album from Five Finger Death Punch has dropped. Ivan Moody is psyched.
1: This album, front to back, is purely about, you know, I got to be honest with you, Lou. I got really tired of people counting me out. And you know what's happened for a lot of years, and some of it was self-inflicted. But for the most part, I felt like I've just had a thumb over my back the entire time I've been in the industry. And so for me, this was like, hey, I've stood the test of time. I've earned some stripes. Whether you wanted me to be here or not, I wanted to be here so much that I made sure it happened. And that's part of my legacy. And I think the biggest part of this, and especially that resonates with me and Zoltan, is that this is about the fans. These people could have turned their backs on us 100,000 times, man. The lessons, the wisdom along the way. They could have at any given time found another project to go fall in love with, but they didn't. They're our legion, and they are the biggest part of our legacy. So it just seemed right, man. It was, yeah, it's perfect. Oh, Father!

0: from their newly released Legacy album. That is Five Finger Death Punch on the world famous hard drive, Eye of the Storm. Thank you to my old friend Ivan Moody for joining us this week. The band continuing on the road this weekend up in Canada. Speaking of which, the next two groups I'll play for you are from the Windsor, Ontario, Detroit, Michigan area. Stand by for more hard drive.
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1: Winnebago, the latest from Theory of a Dead Man on the world-famous Hard Drive, along with Autumn Kings, one of many bands I photoed and videoed on stage and backstage at Rockfest. 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My next guest is Amanda Lyberg of Eva Under Fire. Amanda, you are from the Detroit area. It has so many great venues. Are you finding amazing clubs on the road in your travels?
2: So there have been some cool clubs along the way. I think House of Blues Chicago, like on our first, like,
1: one of my favorite venues in the country. And that curtain, by the food that they have backstage is awesome. And that curtain is in, like, people think I'm crazy for talking about a curtain at a venue. It's the coolest thing you're ever going to see on a stage.
2: It's really, I mean, what a cool, like, House of Stairs. It's worth it though.
1: Yeah.
2: Right.
1: Yeah. You're out of breath before you hit the stage.
2: Oh my God. So like, that's your warm up right there. Just getting the stupid stage box all the way up, you know? But it was one of the first, and I think for me, it was so meaningful because, that was the first time that we were touring in like larger venues like that, opening the show. And I was standing side stage and I was looking behind the curtain that you're talking about out to the crowd, and the lights dropped and everybody lost their minds. And I was like, they don't even know who we are and they don't care. The show is about to start, and that is all that matters.

0: currently to be found on the road with Five Finger Death Punch. That is Eva Under Fire, title track of their recently released album, Villainous. The tune, of course, featuring Maria Brink of In This Moment. When Hard Drive continues, we will unveil for the very first time our Screamer of the Week.
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12: Lows level off around 59
13: tonight.
12: Under clear skies, southeast winds around 5 miles an hour. Lots of sunshine outside again tomorrow. Daytime highs approaching 83. Currently, it's 70 degrees.
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0: And now, a new feature on the world-famous Hard Drive. This is our very first Screamer of the Week. The Screamer of the Week is the best new or recent song of the week. And for this first time out, it's the new one from Tom Morello. His forthcoming album, Everyone Gets Everything They Want. It's entitled Date Night. Tom Morello with The Screamer of the Week on the world-famous Hard Drive.

clear.

0: That is the very first screamer of the week on the world-famous hard drive. The best new or recent song of the week, Tom Morello with Date Night. Find it on his new album, Everyone Gets Everything They Want, hitting September 25th. That'll do it for the show this week. 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Me, I'm Lou Brutus, leaving you with the words of writer Dr. Hunter S. Thompson. All my life, my heart has sought a thing I cannot name. 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
5: 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But, like, if I don't know this is coming, and I just started working here, and the first month is up, and I'm the lowest performing sales guy, and you're coming at me with a cream pie, we're going to have some problems. We're going to have some problems. Like, you might get kicked. 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Yeah, I know what I said. I'll write it down. Yeah, that's not happening. I'm not doing that.
7: In the face! In the face! 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
8: Lows around 59 overnight, under clear skies, southeast winds around 5 miles an hour. Ample sunshine expected Monday. High temperatures reach up to 84. Currently, it's 68 degrees.
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2: Lows around 59.
3: Overnight,
2: under clear skies,
3: southeast winds
2: around 5 miles an hour.
3: Ample sunshine expected
2: Monday.
3: High temperatures reach up to 84.
2: Currently, it's 66 degrees.
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3: 782-3456. Lows around 59 overnight, under clear skies, southeast winds around 5 miles an hour. Ample sunshine expected Monday. High temperatures reach up to 84. Currently, it's 66 degrees.
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5: 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Like, you might get kicked. 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Yeah, I know what I said. I'll write it down. Yeah, that's not happening. 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
3: Lows level off around 59
4: overnight
3: under clear skies.
4: Winds out of the southeast
3: around 5 miles an hour.
4: Bright sunshine expected again
3: Monday.
4: Daytime highs approaching 84.
3: Currently, it's 64 degrees.
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5: 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There's a lawsuit about a Comcast store in Connecticut. And it appears that a store manager at this Comcast location in Connecticut would humiliate the lowest performing salesperson each and every month by smashing a cream pie into the person's face.
6: Well, we'll just tell your mother that we ate it all.
5: 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You want to have some kind of team building thing and everybody's in on it and we all get it? 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But like, if I don't know this is coming and I just started working here and the first month is up and I'm the lowest performing sales guy and you're coming at me with a cream pie, we're going to have some problems. We're going to have some problems. Like, you might get kicked. I'm certainly not taking a cream pie to the face. Yeah, I know what I said. I'll write it down. Yeah, that's not happening. I'm not doing that.
7: In the face! In the face! No!
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3: Ample sunshine expected today, with daytime highs approaching 84. Southerly winds 5 to 10 miles an hour. Lows dip down to about 64. Tonight, mainly clear skies. Currently, 65.
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5: Ample sunshine expected today, with daytime highs approaching 84. Southerly winds 5 to 10 miles an hour. Lows dip down to about 64. Tonight, mainly clear skies. Right now, 64.
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0: Gonna tell you a little story about my town.
1: I'm gonna tell you about my town.
0: That town with all the dirty water, Gene. The town you just came from.
2: I did.
0: Back in the studio after a week in Boston and on the Cape.
2: Mm-hmm.
0: We don't say in Cape Cod, we say on the Cape. Get it right. Gene was there, flew out. Did we have any, first of all, did we have any travel issues?
2: No.
0: Didn't hear of any. You and I didn't actually have a lot of conversation. You texted me a couple of times, but travel issues tend to follow you around.
2: None.
0: Delays and...
2: Well, we didn't have to do any... I mean, we drove to Minneapolis and flew straight, right? So we didn't have to catch any flights and we didn't have to make any...
0: But still, with five people and bags and...
2: Yes, but no.
0: Chargers and all that stuff. No, no, no.
2: Everything went great.
0: Checking into the hotels went well?
2: Everything was great. Everything was great. Really, truly, everything was wonderful. I mean, the weather was beautiful.
0: I know you had a little bit of rain. Yeah.
2: Rained a couple days, but I mean, I can't complain, right? I mean, it wasn't blasting hot. It was comfortable to be doing touristy things.
0: Were you amazed by the sheer amount of Dunkin' Donuts?
2: I don't think I was amazed because I knew it was going to be that way.
0: Okay.
2: You know, and
0: you turn around and there's another one. They're everywhere.
2: Coffee in general is kind of everywhere.
0: Yeah.
2: I mean, not just Dunkin', but that's overwhelming, obviously. But no, because I kind of knew that.
0: Okay.
2: I kind of expected that to be the case.
0: Did you run into anybody with a really great accent?
2: Very few. Very few. And I'm sure that's because I spent most of my time in areas of tourism.
0: Right.
2: Right?
0: You
2: know what I mean?
0: You weren't in the real dregs of society where the people with the Bostonian accents live.
3: The Dodgers will take on the Red Sox first on their turf right there in Boston.
4: That's right. Yeah. Boston, right?
3: Boston. Yeah.
5: Game one of the World Series from Fenway Park.
6: Oh, we're live at Fenway Park.
7: Fenway Park.
8: Oh. To see the green monster up close.
9: Let's see if we can find some wicked snot.
0: Oh, my God.
9: Dodgers fans.
10: So if you're about to jump in your car.
11: Don't leave your car in the yard out there, Rob.
10: Have some clam chowder.
12: Clam chowder.
13: Clam chowder.
10: Boston, you're going down. That's my best accent,
2: One dude at the airport, which makes sense, right?
0: Yeah,
2: the guy works at the airport. One guy and his wife, unloading their trunk with their family to come stay at where we were at.
0: Okay.
2: On the Cape. They were also staying there. So that guy and his wife were obviously from Boston. And honestly, one girl at like an ice cream shop. I mean, very, very few. Very few people had that thick, you know.
0: And you were with your family. And if you had gone into a bar, you know, if it was just you and Mike and you were just getting a drink and maybe, you know, a little towny bar somewhere, you would have run into a lot of it. But out where, like you said, where you're at, the tourism people are there. So,
2: it was a lot of that.
0: That's good. That's good.
2: I had three clam chowders.
0: All right.
2: All different. You know what I mean? Like, all different. And they were all award-winning, which I love.
0: Of course.
2: I had the best cup of coffee. Congratulations.
0: Yeah. Congratulations. The world's greatest cup of coffee.
2: It was all award-winning clam chowder, but they were all different. It was
0: clam chowder, much like everything, is very subjective, right? Some people like it thick. Some people like it thin. Some people like it, you know, with crunchier potatoes. Some people like them almost like a potato soup where it's kind of almost mushy. You know, the clam ratio can be off. You can't really see what you're ladling out. So you could get a ladle that doesn't have any clams in it. So you never know with the clam chowder.
2: I tried it three times, though. So and they were all enjoyable. I just, one of them was, in my opinion, better than the other two. But I don't know. They were all fine. You know what I mean? They were all fine.
0: And then after a couple of days in Boston, you go down to the Cape and you saw some whales.
14: There'll be whales.
2: I saw whales on my birthday. That was my gift to myself.
0: Was that the highlight of the trip, seeing the whales?
2: It was up there. Yeah. I mean, it was really, really, really, really, really, really cool. I mean, I didn't, you know, it's nature, so you can't be promised that you're going to see any on an adventure like that. And we were lucky enough to see a bunch. There's a marine sanctuary off the coast. And that's where they feed. And so we were lucky enough
0: to... They take good care of it so that the whales feel welcome. And that's, you know, so the people can see
2: them. So that was super cool.
0: Any...
2: humpbacks. They were all humpbacks.
0: And anybody blow chunks on the boat? Was there... Because I know you've got a motion sickness.
2: We do. We had the Dramamine and it was a big boat. It was a big boat. Yeah. So it wasn't a little boat. It was a big boat. So it was great. It was great. But yeah, no, that was probably the highlight of the time we spent on Cape Cod. How can it not be? I mean, I got to see whales. But Boston in general, we had a great time. And it was beautiful and clean and lots of green spaces and historic. And, you know, I mean, we went, I mean, the Freedom Trail is super interesting and educational. Awesome. And the U.S., I think probably in Boston, other than the North End, which was very Italian, awesome and seemed a lot like Europe. And we had a great time down there eating delicious food. Mm-hmm. Other than that, probably the USS Constitution was...
0: It's badass, isn't it? It's so cool. And it's still an... I mean, look, they're not going to send this thing out to fight the Russians, but it's still an active boat. And they got to set sail once a year. And they go... And it's such a cool thing. And it's such a... Unlike the Freedom Trail, where you're sort of getting it, you know, passed down from generation to generation from people, and it's kind of changing. It's like a telephone game, right? Don't get me wrong. The history's there. The Freedom Trail is great. But the U.S., I mean, it's real. It's tangible. It's there. Like, it was there in the revolution.
2: It's hard to fathom that you're walking through a vessel that was commissioned by George Washington. I mean, the fact that, I mean, like, it's just, it's hard to wrap your head around it. And that 450 sailors called that home.
0: Mm-hmm. And then you see it, and you're like, there's no effing way my family could live on this, and I got a family of five, right? And we're not living
2: on... The amount of the uncomfortableness that people had to live through is just mind-blowing. But yeah, so I think of all the things in Boston, and there were so many, and we could talk about it all morning, but that the USS Constitution was the one that stuck out for sure.
0: We will hear more from Jean about her trip to Boston and Cape Cod, and we'll hear from you as well. Got to talk about my weekend. I had a lot going on.
2: You're wearing a new hoodie. I can't wait to hear about it.
0: I'm rocking this new Megadeth hoodie, so we'll be talking about the show and all sorts of other stuff.
2: Shows.
0: Yeah, don't go anywhere.
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0: Got a text from Jim. Our friend who retired from the military, moved to Georgia, studying to be a police officer / state trooper, who came back for the Megadeth show.
2: Did he really?
0: You were gone.
2: Oh,
0: yeah.
2: Wonderful.
0: Wonderful. Yeah, there was a funeral that he was coming back for, and his buddy, while he's in town, got him a ticket for the Megadeth show, and he said, great show on Friday night.
2: Nice to have you in town.
0: I agree. Thanks again, Jim, for coming back and going to the show. I didn't run into him, unfortunately. I was busy walking around running into everybody else, though. I tell you what, I was telling a friend of mine over the weekend, I said, there's no ego stroke quite like being the guy on the rock radio station at a rock show in town, and you see everybody that knows you, and they're like talking to you about your show and stuff, and it's like, sometimes you sit in this building, in this studio, and no one's texting or calling, and you're not getting any emails, and you're wondering, is anybody even listening to me? And then all of a sudden, you go to a rock show in town, and it's like everybody and their grandmothers.
2: Megadeth was nice to have in town. How was Dave? Did you get a chance to hang out?
0: I didn't go back. No, I ran into a couple of the guys from Obituary. I did see Dave walking around, but I didn't want to interrupt him or anything like that. They had a meet and greet, and I wasn't a part of it, but... they were fine. My consensus that I've gotten from everybody that I ran into since the show is that it was good. It wasn't great. It wasn't bad. It wasn't spectacular. It wasn't terrible. It was just good.
2: Good.
0: It was a solid. It was a solid rock metal show, right? So yeah. Over the weekend, one of the actors from the Sopranos. Yeah. The guy who played Big Pussy on the show, Vincent Pastore.
2: So did he, like, pass away in his home and nobody knew about it for a couple days? Is that what I heard? Like,
0: yeah, he was best known for playing Salvatore Big Pussy on HBO's Sopranos, died at the age of 80. Key player in the first couple of seasons of The Sopranos. Ended up getting killed by Tony in the season 2 finale. Tony and Paulie, along with Silvio, kill him while out on the boat. Might remember that death if you watched The Sopranos. But yeah, did a bunch of other stuff as well. But dying at the age of 80 over the weekend, survived by his daughter, Renee. Also, the diarrhea lettuce is still in the news. Thousands and thousands of cases. Mm. Kelly Clarkson thought she had it.
24: I don't know what's wrong.
2: Yeah.
24: I don't know if that thing, you know, that people like eat lettuce. I don't know what, okay? But last night during the show, I was like, oh my God. And I get back to my room and I have never been so happy there is not a man in the room. Bridesmaids ain't got on what happened in my room. I was like, oh. And you know the part where you think it's over, you're like, it has to be over. No, girl.
0: Yeah, so that was Kelly at a show recently talking about how she thought she had the diarrhea lettuce. Well, now there is a proposed class action lawsuit seeking damages of at least $200 for customers who purchased Taco Bell items containing the bad lettuce. This case involves a guy in West Virginia. His name is Lawrence Null. His lawyer said he would not have purchased the products or would not have paid the price he did Had he known the lettuce was contaminated? Well, duh, none of us would have if we knew the lettuce was bad.
2: Mm-hmm.
0: The damages aren't about personal injury, but economic loss. The lawsuit says every class member suffered the same economic injury the moment the transaction closed. Each paid full price for food that was worth less than represented. They're talking about not necessarily the cost of the bad food, but also the medication, maybe going to the hospital, not being able to work, stuff like that. It's in the early stages right now, obviously, so you can't just join the lawsuit yet. But according to the recent reports, there's been over 6,000 lab-confirmed cases of the illness across 45 states.
2: Yeah, and lettuce farmers, poor lettuce farmers, people obviously aren't buying it at the grocery store, so that's a huge problem. They're buying it. They are getting it at farmers markets, though, and that's, you know, because it's local and that kind of thing. But the nationwide crisis has forced some American farmers to basically plow their fields under, even though there was no evidence of the parasite in their crops at all. But because of the declined sales, 300,000 acres or pounds, excuse me, of romaine hearts have been plowed back into the soil in some areas in California because they're like, forget it. Nobody, it's demoralizing. There's no demand for it.
0: We went out to a dinner on Saturday night with my in-laws for their anniversary, and I was like, I don't want any lettuce or anything like that. I don't want a salad, none of that. So.
2: Well, and you're not alone in that thought. Yeah. And so that's between, you know, people's avoiding it, essentially, and then it's cutting the sales incredibly.
1: Yo quiero Taco Bell.
0: Two ransom notes initially sent to Savannah Guthrie and her family following the kidnapping of her mother, Nancy, have now been released.
2: Mm-hmm.
0: The first note was sent on February 2nd asking for $4 million by the following day, and if that deadline was not met, then $6 million by the 9th of February. The second note, which they got on the 6th of February, and did inform the family that she was dead, which we all kind of assumed was the reality. The family says, we did not fully grasp the seriousness, or the note said, excuse me, we did not fully grasp the seriousness of her physical condition. We never intended to hurt her. That was not our intention. She perished shortly after she was taken. We believe it was heart-related. She is buried in nature now. Nothing you could have done could have changed that outcome.
2: Yeah.
0: We want your family to know this and hope you can find peace. We are truly sorry. It's unbelievable. Nancy Guthrie obviously issuing a plea, wanting someone to come forward and say, just tell us where the body is. We want to know so we can get our mom and bury her properly.
3: It has been months since our mom was taken from us. We are in a nightmare that will not end. We will never stop looking for her. So I'm asking you, begging you to do the right thing now. Help us find her. Tell us where to look for her. I truly believe it is never too late to do the right thing. I believe there is always a way home. Please make the right choice.
0: Yeah, Nancy Guthrie also reminding people that anyone with information can come forward anonymously and that there is a reward as well for any info leading to the discovery of where her mom and her mom's body might be. So, but crazy.
2: Mm-hmm.
0: And then to say that in there, we're sorry, we never intended this. And it's like, well.
2: Well, and it.
0: You kidnapped an old lady.
2: If any of that is true.
0: Right.
2: Then it sounds like she perished soon after she was kidnapped.
0: Right. Like they got her and maybe she had a heart attack or.
2: Yes. And that it was very quick. And it
0: was. Well, we knew she had to have those pills too, right? Like, so.
2: Yeah, but it sounded like she could live weeks without those originally. But it does sound like hopefully it was quick and painless and.
0: Another example of why I don't know if I'll ever get on a plane again. A evangelist on a plane started preaching, which is not the place for that. And so they decided to kick her off the plane, and she had a little meltdown.
5: Can you tell me what's going on? You can't just tell me to get my stuff and then not tell me what's going on.
6: Okay, so just follow your stuff and follow me.
5: Huh?
6: Just pick up your stuff and follow me.
5: Okay. You're still not telling me.
6: Huh?
5: Still not telling me what's going on.
6: So the crews don't feel safe with you?
5: They don't feel safe?
6: Yeah.
5: Oh, my gosh. I didn't know the message of Jesus Christ was unsafe. Wow. So freedom of speech is not safe?
0: Oh, God.
5: So if I said something else, would that be okay? I'll tell you what this is. It's called spiritual warfare. You know why? Yeah, because demons don't like the name of Jesus. Yeah. But it's not unsafe to talk about the gospel. I didn't know. Is that a crime? Is it against the law? Can you tell me that? Is it? Can you tell us? Is it against the law?
1: Is it against the law?
0: Yes, right now it is. Get off the effing plane.
7: Get off my plane.
0: And put her on the no-fly list. Can't have these people on there. I don't want anybody ranting and raving about anything. Jesus or Allah or anything on a plane. I just want to get on the plane, everybody be quiet, and we'll get there safely, and then everybody shut up.
2: We did have about a half an hour on the tarmac in Boston yesterday before we left. There was a line or whatever.
0: I don't want anybody taking their horns out or singing or dancing or doing flutes. I don't want none of
2: that. And it really was really very calm, and it was awesome. They had everybody shut the window shades so it stays cooler in the actual plane with the vents all the way open. You know, let people get up and use the lavatory if they had to, but it was calm. And
0: her name is Whitney Lynn. She's a self-proclaimed evangelist from Florida. Said she was kicked off an Alaska Airlines flight for preaching to her fellow passengers during a delay. Claims that she's been banned now from flying with Alaska Airlines and its affiliates. Good, good, good. You want to preach? Preach in your church. Don't start up on a plane.
2: Lots of people do it on a corner.
0: Whatever. Just stay out of the planes with your stuff. Nobody wants to hear it.
2: Or public transportation in general, I would probably say. Probably not on a bus or a train or a cable car, a horse-drawn buggy. Nobody wants that.
0: Speaking of people who are praying, your girl, Linda Blair, did you see? She got her house investigated for like in a dog kennel thing. You didn't hear about this?
2: No, I didn't. Well, I was kind of not really paying attention. But.
0: Right. Linda Blair, obviously, the gal, the little girl from the Exorcist movie. She's grown up now, obviously.
2: Like, she was mistreating dogs?
0: Authorities searching her home in Southern California as part of an investigation into a reported kennel operation. L.A. County officials say the inspection was conducted to evaluate the welfare of dogs that were housed on the property and ensure that compliance was being kept up with the county codes. TMZ reported that Linda Blair was extremely cooperative during the inspection, and no dogs were removed from the property.
2: Yeah, doesn't she run a rescue? I think she has a leg.
0: And I think what maybe happened was somebody complained or they got a call from somebody and then they had to go and do a welfare check on these dogs or whatever.
2: World Heart Foundation, Linda Blair's name. And her permit had expired, but sounds like all of the dogs were being cared for correctly. It was just maybe her paperwork wasn't updated with the state. Yeah.
0: Anyhow.
2: No misconduct.
0: Yeah, no. No dogs were taken. Nobody got arrested. No charges were filed. No tickets were issued. But your girl, Linda, blah, blah, blah, blah, blah, blah, blah, blah, blah, blah, blah, blah, blah, had her house investigated. Lots of other stuff happening out there. We got to get to sports here in a couple of minutes. Right now, it's Beartooth.

0: Rookie switch hitter Luis Lara represents a last chance for Milwaukee this afternoon. 0 for 3 today. And Lara got looking. And on this afternoon in Southern California, a team with the worst record in baseball knocks off the team with the best record in the sport. 3-0 Angels.
1: Eh. I mean, you spoiled a really good start by Jacob Mizorowski. That's really the story there, because you couldn't put any runs on the board. But they did take 2 of 3 from the Angels, and the road trip comes to an end, and now they're back at home tonight for the first of 4 against the Pirates. The Brewers beating the Angels on Friday night 6-2. They beat them 3-1 on Saturday, then they got blanked yesterday 3-0. Tonight at 6:40 at home against the Pirates. First of 4 against Pittsburgh. Dodgers acquiring Tarik Skubal, the reigning back-to-back American League Cy Young Award winner. Got him from the Tigers for a package of prospects, and the rich get richer. he was the biggest piece in the trade deadline talk. Skubal, where was he going to go? There was discussions that maybe he would go to Milwaukee. There was talk that maybe my Red Sox would look to pick him up. They got plenty of good starters there. But the Dodgers, of course, they got the money and they got the ability, so they signed him just like every other huge name out there, and they're going for their third in a row now. We'll see what happens there. Packers tight end Tucker Kraft was activated off the physically unable to perform list on Friday, the PUP list. He's off that, and so he's practicing. Go, Pack, go! This, of course, less than 9 months after surgery to repair his torn ACL in his right knee. He's easing back into practice, taking part in selected individual drills. The Packers also have a name change.
2: To what? Like a garden area or something?
1: No, one of their players, their right tackle, formerly known as Zach Tom, revealed on Sunday that he's changing his name. He's going to now go by Zach Bako Boweli. He said it's a nod to his Nigerian history and ancestry. Right. Bako, B-A-K-O, is his paternal grandmother's last name, and Boweli, B-E-W-E-L-E, is his paternal grandfather's last name. He said he wanted a name that represented his heritage, especially when I start having kids and stuff. I want to have a name that I can pass down where it represents where they came from, where I came from. So, yeah, no more Zach Tom. It'll be Zach Bako Boweli. Also, in a partnership with Ticketmaster, the Packers have added a new sensory activation vehicle, an SAV. It's part of an inclusion thing that they're doing.
2: So what do you mean by vehicle? How is this?
1: So it's a new amenity for fans going to Lambeau for Packers training camp. The SAV, a sensory activation vehicle, designed with a company called Culture City, who is the nation's leading nonprofit for sensory accessibility acceptance, focusing on folks who may benefit from having access to quiet and sensory inclusive atmospheres during training camp, game days, and other large-scale stadium events. So this is kind of like Walmart has the hour in the morning for people who, you know, like they turn the music down, like that. The SAV is portable. It's 8 feet by 16 feet. It's a space that includes features meant to support sensory regulation for neurodivergent fans or those with sensory needs, including visual, auditory, tactile, vestibular, and other aspects. During training camp, it'll be found next to the Ray Nitschke Field on each open practice day beginning at 9 a.m. So if you've got a kid, right,
2: yeah,
1: who's got
2: wants
1: these
2: to go,
1: things,
2: yes, and
1: you
2: want to
1: go and you want to take your kid and they want to experience it, but there's no real good way for them with the crowds and the noise and the whistles and the, you know, all the things, this gives you a chance to go and enjoy it and have a potentially a place where they can be and be included and have a spot to go. But yeah, through the end of practice on stadium event days, the SAV will be located in the Lambeau Field Atrium just outside the Oneida Nation gate.
2: Oh, yep,
1: doors
2: I know exactly what you're
1: building,
2: talking about. All right.
1: So, yeah, so they've got an SAV. If you want to Google that, you can read more about it. But a cool little thing that the Packers are doing to try and make sure that everybody that attends training camps and events and games and stuff will have a place to go and feel good.
2: That is awesome.
1: Got a text from Kyle, said, I was hoping you would do the Gene bit, Linda Blair. Well, that's why I brought the story up. Normally, I wouldn't even care that much about Linda Blair and her dogs.
2: World Heart Foundation, Linda Blair's name. And it turned out to almost be a non-story, right? Somebody called, right, but she just didn't have the paperwork in.
1: Blip on the radar, but it gave me a good chance to play the Linda Blair bit.
2: Yes,
1: so.
2: Yes. The dogs were safe.
1: Gene having a stroke talking about Linda Blair.
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1: Hey, it's Brian from 95.7 The Rock, wearing my old glasses in the studio, but getting ready to head to Optical Fashions in La Crosse later this week to pick out my new frames for my bifocals. That's right. I went in about a week and a half ago, and I got my eyes re-examined, and Dr. Wadig went through all of the processes, you know, making sure I can read and all that stuff, all the numbers and letters on the wall, covering this eye, covering that eye, taking a very good thorough look and seeing what's going on. And then I'm getting a new prescription. I'm getting bifocals. I'm officially an old man, but I want to make sure that I get the right pair of frames for my face. I don't want them to be pinchy and irritating. So I'm going to go in later this week, and I'm going to sit down, and I'm going to work with one of their great experts at Optical Fashions Eye Care to make sure I get the correct frames for my bifocals. So if you're in the market for some new glasses, you haven't had your eyes checked out in a while, and you're looking for options, go to Optical Fashions Eye Care in La Crosse or in Holman.
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0: Oh, man.
1: Everybody and their grandmother going to see Spider-Man Brand New Day. The second biggest opening weekend in domestic box office history.
0: Up against Endgame, isn't it?
1: Yeah. $355 million. It's second only to Avengers Endgame, which made $357 million, so it didn't lose by much. Brand New Day also had the second biggest opening at the global box office with $927 million, which is behind Endgame at $1.2 billion. So, yeah, the boss over there at Marvel, Kevin Feige, I think it's Feige. He said, this debut reflects the enduring power of Marvel's characters and the connection they continue to have with fans around the world. And as audiences saw, it sets up exciting things to come. Did your son go and see it?
0: We didn't go see it because we were all on vacation. And actually, one of my daughters is a huge Spider-Man fan as well. But we talked about it, about how all of their friends were seeing it and that they're going to go see it this week. And to good reviews, too. Yeah. Not just going to the box office, but loving it.
1: Spider-Man Brand New Day, busting down the doors at the box office, making all the money,
0: And Fortnite, there's a tie-in with that, and some teasers as well.
1: Wait around until the audience participation dies down a little bit, then I'll go check it out in the theaters before it hits streaming. Dancing with the Stars, the next pro, new episode of that on ABC tonight. Also a new episode of American Ninja Warrior over on NBC. Judy Justice returns for the summer on Amazon.
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3: Have a seat, please.
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3: Don't tell me what it explains. I can read. It was the first thing I had to prove to Amazon when I came to work for them. I'm asking questions. You give me answers.
5: Yes, ma'am.
3: This is not a soap opera. You're never going to hustle me. You never know where this warped mind of mine is going.
1: Yeah, Judy, Judge Judy on Amazon. It's called Judy Justice. It returns today on Amazon. Also today on Hulu, the 14th season premiere of Futurama. Bite My Shiny Metal Ass, Bender the Robot. 14th season premiere of Futurama today on Hulu. There's also a series premiere on Peacock called Ms. X. Melissa George tries to scare her cheating husband into being faithful. She finds out that he's got ties to the criminal underworld, and now they want her to complete his unfinished job.

0: job.
1: God, I'm so lame. I used to be so much fun. I want stories to tell, you know, good ones. Oscar?
2: Oh, snap, Mia the kettle.
1: Oh, my God, it's been like 10 years.
2: I'm actually a PI now, like a private investigator.
3: So is like everything all good?
1: Oh, it's my husband, Jerry. I found some underwear today, and he left his wedding ring at home.
0: Ms. X on Peacock, new series premiering today. Only one of the late night shows is new, and that's Jimmy Fallon. He's got Callum Turner and Chance the Rapper.
4: As they say in hockey, let's do that hockey.
0: Also, Sonny Sandler going to be on with Jimmy Fallon tonight. The other two late night shows are repeats. Jonah Hill talking about his jujitsu. Don't know if you saw that.
5: Mm-mm.
0: He was on a podcast recently, the Smartless Podcast. Telling Jason Bateman, Will Arnett, and Sean Hayes that...
5: That's his newfound passion.
0: He's in love with Brazilian Jiu-Jitsu, and he's a badass now, and he wants someone to come up to him and say something he doesn't like.
6: My favorite thing is people are like, oh, Jonah Hill, fat guy from Superbad. And I'm like, I would annihilate you, dude. I'm not kidding,
7: every
6: dude.
7: Fight...
6: Try it. If you see me, try it, dude. Yeah, yeah. Unless you are way bigger than me,
7: I have like
6: find out.
0: Yeah, F-A-F-O, basically. Apparently people still come up to him and think he's just a fat kid from Superbad, and now he can take you down with his ninja skills.
5: Is that what he's saying?
0: He wants people to know that
5: I'm dangerous. These are hands or weapons.
0: It's
8: like slapping God across the face for giving you a gorgeous gift.
9: She had back problems, man. And it's not just making them smaller. They completely reshape them. They make them more supple and symmetrical.
8: I got to catch a glimpse of these warlocks.
0: Yeah. Don't we all? Also in the realm of entertainment, Charlie Hunnam, the guy who played Ed Gein on Netflix.
5: The actor.
0: Yeah.
5: What's he up to?
10: There's something real dark about you, Eddie Gein.
11: Eddie, you're a mess. Only a mother could love you.
12: I just feel like I'm a puzzle, and none of the pieces fit.
13: Why don't you come out to the barn? Just come out to the barn.
5: He got a lot of acclaim for the way he portrayed Ed in that, for sure.
0: Look, some people didn't like the series Monster, the Ed Gein story on Netflix, produced in...
5: But I don't think anybody argued that he did a good job acting.
0: No, I think just people thought it was, you know...
5: Well, it was gruesome.
0: Gruesome and off-base and, you know, kind of disgusting, and there was some stuff, they took some liberties with some things, and... Anyways, obviously, it takes a lot to be an actor, and... Much like the guy who played Dahmer.
5: Get in the mindset.
0: What the hell's his name? Evan something or other.
5: Of that creature, of that person.
0: Right.
5: And portray that.
0: So apparently to get himself out of that space.
5: He's doing animation or something?
0: Apparently, while they were filming the second half of the season, he adopted a couple of kittens while he was in Chicago. Also had a cat sitter, hired a cat sitter so the cats wouldn't be left alone for 14 to 15 hours a day while he was filming on set. He said, I'm a very serious pet owner. I wasn't going to just leave them alone for that period of time. So then I had a cat sitter for them for like 8 hours. They went from the streets.
5: Dude, I want that job.
0: To really coming up in life and living that four seasons life with a full-time cat sitter playing with them. So I would go home from the darkest realm and just literally play with my kittens for 3 hours.
5: How do I get to be a kitten sitter for that? For a Hollywood actor where I just take care of their cats while they're at work and their lush pad.
0: And knowing you got to get up and go and do it again tomorrow for 14 to 15 hours, it's probably a good thing to get back and just sort of like forget about everything
5: play with the kittens. And they love you just like all animals.
0: But yeah, Charlie Hunnam talking about his experience with that Monster series on Netflix where he played Ed Gein.
5: Speaking of Monster, I hardly watched anything.
0: Well, you were on vacation.
5: Yeah, I was on vacation. We were busy doing things, which was wonderful. But last night I started to watch the Idaho Murders on Netflix, the 3-part docuseries.
0: I watched it. Yeah, it's very weird. Like, now he's trying to say he's not guilty. He wants to change his plea. Which happened last week while you were gone.
5: Yeah.
0: And of course, first of all, it feels weird that they're already producing this and they're talking to these people and this just happened 2 years ago.
5: 22?
0: It was like 23, 24, right?
5: 22,
0: the case.
5: I think 22. So
0: right, but like,
5: 4 years
0: but,
5: ago.
0: But
5: it hasn't gone to trial. Is that what you mean?
0: No,
5: is
0: he already, he, well, they, so, you'll, been no I don't know if you watched it, but so there wasn't a trial.
5: I
0: he
5: have, yeah.
0: He basically
5: one.
0: Said, look, I'll plead guilty if you
5: oh,
0: give me
5: right.
0: life
5: that's right.
0: instead of having to testify and talk about it,
5: and
0: right?
5: And now he wants to
0: And the families were pissed because they wanted their day in court and they wanted to hear why. I mean, I think that's the reason, right? They wanted to know why. I watched it as well. I binged it the other day. It's three episodes, but the two things I took out of that were it just seems icky and weird that they're producing these. It feels like the bodies are still warm. You know what I mean? They're not, obviously, but I'm making a reference to the fact that this is so recent and they're interviewing these kids, these young people who were friends of these murdered students and are still traumatized and probably in the families and all the and I guess now the memories are fresh maybe and you don't forget stuff. I just that part to me, I know that if I was involved in something like that and someone like if someone broke into my house and killed my wife and my dogs in a violent way, you know, and like in the way this and look, most murders are violent, but I don't know if I'd be willing to sit down 2, 3, 4 years after and do interviews and talk about it for a Netflix special. It just wouldn't feel right to me. It would feel like... So that part was weird. And then the other part that's very strange is just the... And it's in the first episode. Right away. It goes into the house and there's... And the other... And... How did this other girl live? How did, you know?
5: Well, we knew about. I mean, that's been a fact since
0: I know,
5: it
0: but
5: happened.
0: It just still boggles the mind. This guy goes in there and he kills everybody except for this one. And she saw him
5: and
0: coming down the steps, and she's on the phone. And like, that part is so weird to me, so very strange. So
5: that's a 3-part series that just dropped, and apparently is lots of people are taking that in. So
0: Brian,
5: the Idaho murders.
0: Brian Koberger, the guy who did the killing. The other thing that really irks me when I watch one of these is this, and it's the world we live in, right? It's not their fault, but this, and we've seen it here, we've seen it on TV, we've seen it everywhere. This assumption that you're owed something from the police, not the families that are involved, but the public, right? That like, tell us everything you know and tell us right now. It's like, you don't understand anything about how these investigations happen, right? They have to, like...
5: Lots of close to the vest and keeping that...
0: Well, and people just... They want everything immediately, and I get it, right? And then all these YouTubers show up and start...
5: from that
0: It's disgusting to me. It's so gross and disgusting. Let these people do their jobs. Get out of their way. These people are on the internet making YouTube videos. What sort of... They have no skin in the game whatsoever. They don't make any sort of retractions or apologies. It's disgusting.
5: Mm-hmm.
0: These people are gross. Yeah. And to watch the, and then the, you know, it's like all this misinformation that gets out there and all these things that could lead the, you know, investigation astray. And yeah, it's good though. It's a good little 3-part series. Not bad. It's Rock Mornings with Brian and Gene. We'll hear more from Gene about her trip to Boston. I want to hear about some of these food items here.
5: Mm-hmm, mm-hmm.
0: You talked a little bit about the clam chowder.
5: Mm-hmm. Three. I had 3 different kinds.
0: But you
5: well,
0: must
5: three eat, different restaurants.
0: You
5: so.
0: Must have eaten a bunch of other food, right?
5: Did.
0: All right. We'll get into some of that in a bit.
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14: Here's the WIZM News Minute. An Onalaska man appears in court after being arrested on arson charges for fires set last week in La Crosse and Onalaska. Both cities fire and police, plus the La Crosse County Sheriff's Office, gathered evidence that led to the arrest of David Sheldon for a series of fires Tuesday evening into Wednesday morning. Some of the fires happened in Valley View Mall. At least one person reportedly was injured when a U-Haul truck went off the road in Onalaska on Sunday near Exit 5 on I-90. The truck appeared to be empty after the crash. There was also a car with visible damage nearby. The truck reportedly crashed on a hill below Buffalo Wild Wings after coming off the interstate exit at Highway 16. Today is International Owl Awareness Day. 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They're holding programs every hour at the center on Cedar Street, featuring 4 or 5 live owls as part of the presentation. I'm Brad Williams.
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0: Rock Mornings with Brian and Gene. You weren't here, but Monday of last week was the hottest day of the week. It was in the mid-90s. Heat index all the way into the hundreds with like a...
1: I did see that, yeah. 110 or something like that.
0: Bazillion percent humidity. And that was the day that I got Chuck to come over and start working on my stupid fire pit again. We got about 2 hours in and I said, that's it, dude. I'm tapping out. He said, I'm struggling. And he works outside, right? He does stuff with trees and...
1: Outdoor guy, physical. Right.
0: And we were, it was just...
1: And he's like, yeah, and that's good for me. That's enough.
0: Well, so the ring, not the fire ring, but the patio ring, right? Because you put the blocks down. It's nine circles, right? So you start in the middle with the keystone and then you work your way out. Mm. We got 6 of the 9 done. So we got a good start on it. We got 3 more rings to go. I told him I might work on it myself. And then when we need to start sealing everything up, there's, sand. And then we have to build a bench, like a stone bench, and then put the ring in the middle and all that stuff. And
1: that's where you'll need his help. Probably.
0: Yeah, probably. So, but yeah, we decided like idiots to try and, well, I decided like an idiot. Well, like I said, we've been putting it off and we've had scheduling issues and stuff. And
1: it's
0: he went on
1: a
0: trip
1: summer.
0: And I hadn't. Yeah. So it was just, I wanted to at least get some work done on it. And it felt good to get a couple hours done, but man, I had no business. I legit thought I was going to pass out. I'm like, what am I doing? What the hell am I doing? Yeah, good times. We had a couple of, here in the La Crosse area over the weekend, some big time accidents. There was a guy in a red pickup truck or a maroon pickup truck on highway.
1: On the interstate.
0: On the I-90 highway and was heading the wrong way.
1: Horrific.
0: And it seems like there was a deadly accident there on Saturday morning that we all kind of saw on social media. We actually passed it while they were investigating, the cops out there with the tape and the
1: cameras
0: and everything
1: closed.
0: Else.
1: And
0: they had
1: you
0: the interstate closed. I mean, it was like probably 100 semis back to back to back waiting to go through there because they had to shut the highway down and they weren't going to be able to backtrack to an exit.
1: Have to investigate.
0: Then there was one over, I don't think it was deadly, but there was one over there on the up by the mall. Involving a U-Haul box truck.
1: Not deadly, thankfully.
0: But crazy. This guy had his truck hit by lightning. This is in Utah. He was driving down the interstate when lightning struck his truck.
1: What happens when lightning strikes your truck and you're driving
0: well,
1: it?
0: Well, first of all, the good news is he walked away unharmed. Unfortunately, it did start a fire that destroyed his vehicle along with thousands of dollars worth of tools.
2: Just as we're talking... Boom, I just get rocked. Now, it was just kind of like, for me, big flash of light, and it happened so fast. The truck just got like violently shook and then like just a big flash of light. And it took me a few seconds to realize, holy crap, I just got struck by lightning. I wasn't thinking about this at the time until the truck was on fire, but I lost a lot of tools. I probably had a few thousand dollars worth of tools in the truck because I'm a general contractor and that's what I do. So then he flashes this wad of cash and he's like, here, Dad, you can have this to replace your tools. I just felt so loved.
0: Oh, man. Then his kid who was saving up his money, his allowance money and his lawnmower money to buy a dirt bike. Had all this money saved up, and he broke open his piggy bank and gave his dad
1: his
0: money.
1: So that's what happens. Your truck starts on fire, and all of your tools get ruined. That's
0: what
1: happened.
0: There's pictures of it. It's legitimately burnt out. It's gone. It's a complete loss. Casey Pettis is the guy's name. Obviously very happy to walk away unharmed after lightning struck his vehicle, reducing it to a pile of ashes on the highway. Later that day, though, his 9-year-old son offered up his entire life savings, working to get himself a dirt bike. Yeah, this guy's a general contractor from St. George, Utah. Was driving to Cedar City last week, noticed a slow leak in one of his rear tires, planned to make it to a nearby tire shop despite the weather getting worse. On the phone with his brother, urging him to pull over so he could come help him. And then a couple seconds later, ba-bam, biggity-bam, gets hit by a bolt of lightning. Yeah, truck was completely dead. Guiding the vehicle safely to the side of the road, had no power steering, right? That thing goes out, heavy rain coming down. Next thing you know, the thing catches fire and it's a complete loss. All of his tools. 9-year-old son, however.
1: Here's my piggy bank, Dad.
0: Yep. Big, thick stack of cash. had been saving his money for a dirt bike, running his own neighborhood business, helping his neighbors take their trash cans to the curb and bringing them back after they were picked up. And he said, "I was so touched. Never felt so loved. I felt so much joy for my little man and what he was willing to give up." Obviously, he said, "It's all good, dude."
1: Yes, keep working on that dirt bike.
0: Insurance,
1: I'll figure it
0: insurance
1: out.
0: Insurance is going to figure it out. Dad'll be okay.
1: But still.
0: Yeah. Smooth move by the son there. Pretty cool.
1: Yeah, very nice.
0: Also, hundreds of volunteers in Missouri. Boonville, Missouri, to be precise. They formed a human chain last week to help move the final books, the remaining books from one library, the old library, to the new location about 3.5 blocks away. So rather than load all these books up into boxes, big heavy boxes, or put them in a cart or a wheelbarrow or something, hundreds of people lined the streets for 3.5 blocks. And they just took them one at a time and handed them down. They called it the Bookworm Relay.
1: I love it.
0: And residents of all ages joining in to help out. The new library opening today, and now it's ready and full of books, thanks to all those nerds. Bookworm Relay.
1: Book lovers.
0: Yeah. Helping out.
3: Nerd alert!
0: With the book relay. The Bookworm Relay.
1: Got myself a book while I was on vacation.
0: Oh, yeah? Did you buy it at the duty free at the airport? Or did you get it at a bookshop in town?
1: I got it at Faneuil Hall. It's the Freedom Trail book. So it's the elongated version. Yeah, more details of the thing that we did, which was really cool. Had a host, a tour guide, I guess, in costume and telling us about the stops on it. But this obviously goes into way more depth than he'd be able to do during a tour with 50 people. He's got to get, you know, moving from one location to another. So, yeah, I haven't opened it yet, but it's sitting on my nightstand from our trip, the Freedom Trail. I'm going to learn more about it.
0: We are going to hear more about Gene's trip, and we'll do that here next.
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13: 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Here we go.
0: I've been to Boston hundreds of times in my life. I grew up about 40 minutes north of there. Went into town to go to Red Sox games and Bruins games and Celtics games and wrestling events and eventually concerts when I got older.
1: And
0: then when my wife and I got together many, many years ago, we would go back every couple of years and she wanted to do all the touristy things, right? The things that I didn't really care about because they're just, you know, when you're a local, you don't do the tourist things, right? But we ended up doing the Freedom Trail and we went and, you know, did the duck boat tour and all the stuff and Science Museum and the, you know, the aquarium and all that crap. And so I enjoyed all that stuff. I appreciated it, even though I didn't really have a desire to do it at the time. You only had a couple of days in Boston.
1: Man,
0: so
1: did we pack it in.
0: You had a lot of on the agenda.
1: We packed it in.
0: So you get off the plane and you check into the hotel. And
1: correct.
0: You had a beautiful view of the bridge.
1: We did. Isn't that great? Well, the guy that checked us in, we were there early. The room wasn't supposed to be done. We were going to just drop our bags and head out for the day. And he was he happened to have a room ready. He switched us to another one that had an upgraded view and was ready when we got there. And he was a super sweet guy. So we dropped our stuff actually in our room, which was great because we had to charge some phones and kind of gather ourselves. But yeah, we packed it all in. We went to the Public Garden and the Boston Common, which were both prettier, I think, than I expected. Not that I didn't think that a city park, the oldest in the United States, would be well taken care of and be beautiful, but the vibe there, it was a Sunday, first of all, and the weather was perfect. So the amount of families and just good energy and a beautiful park that was there was
0: wonderful.
1: Did you
0: go on the swan boat? Did you do a swan boat?
1: We saw it. We didn't go on it. We didn't go on it.
0: I think the thing about that, too, is unlike Central Park, where it's so massive, like you could fit the actual city of Boston geographically inside of Central Park in New York because it's so big. And that's why there's so many scary places in Central Park is because it's so big and there's so many places for people to do crime. Not so much in Boston. The park is kind of small.
1: Oh, it's so it's very walkable. I mean, we did both of those. We took our picture outside of Cheers and went inside to the gift shop. That was about it because it's not the real
0: doesn't
1: Cheers.
0: Doesn't look anything like the TV show.
1: Boston Common, went to Beacon Hill, walked around there and looked at just, you know, architecture, brownstones and that kind of thing. Some shopping down in that area. There's a bookstore that's inside of a brownstone that was packed and had tiny little stairwells, so it was a little bit claustrophobic. But went and explored all that. Went to the Omni Parker House, which is a super, super, super old hotel that's down in that area. Specifically to get a piece of Boston cream pie because apparently that was the hotel that originated it. So took a little break, had some cream pie and a cocktail in the afternoon. Went to the North End and had a pasta dinner that night. The girls were trying desperately to get Ariana Grande tickets because she was playing at the Garden, which was
0: good thing they didn't get it
1: because
0: she just canceled all her shows.
1: She played there, though. She did do those shows.
0: Okay.
1: That show happened, but the tickets were astronomical on a second. But we tried for a while, so we were in the hotel trying to see what we could score there for that show that night because it was right there. We had no idea, and it was literally across the street. So did that for a while, had some great food. We did the Freedom Trail the next day. We did a Boston Harbor boat tour, which was also very fascinating because the history that you learned while at the Freedom Tour was way different, obviously, than what you learned when you were on the water. So that was really great. Went to the Boston Public Library. Went to some shopping up there. Very fancy, fun,
14: schwanky.
1: The girls, swanky stuff.
14: Oh, yeah.
1: Went to, saw the finish line of the Boston Marathon. Let's see, ate some seafood, obviously. Went to the harbor, went to the seaport area. I mean, we really, really, really did pack it in while we were there. USS Constitution, Bunker Hill.
0: You went to Faneuil Hall. You saw the marketplace.
1: Went to Faneuil Hall, went to the marketplace.
0: That's so cool. I love that. The hundreds of different vendors in there, and then you saw the Holocaust memorial.
1: Saw that
0: there.
1: On our last day there, on the way to get the rental car, walked past that and
0: much more inspiring at night. By the way, when the lights are on,
1: I'm sure it's very it's haunting in the daytime though. Oh, yeah. It was raining that day, and it was a solemn, experience.
0: Did you sit next to any of the statues? Because there's a Red Auerbach on a bench. There's all sorts of different living legend statues that are around town. Did you see any of those while you
1: were?
0: Well,
1: the statues that we saw,
0: like
1: I think
0: Paul Revere right outside the park.
1: Yeah, we saw a ton and took pictures. Great green spaces, lots of public. The girls, the kids went down the cop slide, the viral cop slide.
0: Oh, yeah.
1: We weren't with them on that day. We were doing something else, but they went down that, of course, and did all the Bostonian things. But there are these statues that I think are there on a limited time, actually.
0: Okay.
1: That are gorgeous, and one of they're all around the city, but it's a hippo and a rabbit and an octopus, and they're all around, including this giant one that's down by the USS Constitution.
0: Are they promoting a zoo or a carnival?
1: No,
0: or something
1: they
0: like
1: tour.
0: That,
1: it's interesting, like, because some of these were in Miami last year when we were there, and they move around the country, but this one is like called. I think it's the Arms of Friendship, and it's their bronze sculptures, and they're all around the city. So gotcha. That was really neat. Yeah, we had a great time. We felt very safe, and it was a wonderful experience. And it good food and good vibes. And
0: you said
1: and
0: seafood. What did you get?
1: I had mussels three different times.
0: Did you try any full belly clams?
1: I had an appetizer platter that had one.
0: One full belly?
1: One on it, which was actually delicious. It was really well done, clams. Really done well. I had shrimp, fried shrimp.
0: There you go.
1: I had the oyster. Oh, I had a lobster ravioli.
0: There you go.
1: I had
0: but no actual lobster. You had the
1: my husband did the full thing with the in the where they brought the steamer kettle thing and the bib. They put on him and the whole thing and the crack. He did that, but I did not venture into that, no.
0: Well, good. Sounds like a good time in Boston, and we'll maybe get to some details of your couple of days there on the Cape as well.

0: Rookie switch hitter Luis Lara represents a last chance for Milwaukee this afternoon. 0 for 3 today.
1: And Lara caught looking. And on this afternoon in Southern California, a team with the worst record in baseball knocks off the team with the best record in the sport. 3-0 Angels.
2: Final score from yesterday's game between the Brew Crew and the Angels, 3-0. As the beer makers get blanked. But they did win the first two games of that series, so another series win for the Brewers, and now they're back at home tonight at 6:40 against the Pittsburgh Pirates, first of four against Pittsburgh. Dodgers, they got swept by my Red Sox over the weekend, but they did get a little bit richer thanks to Tarik Skubal. They picked up the back-to-back American League Cy Young Award winner from the Tigers in exchange for a package of prospects. Dodgers trying to go for their third straight World Series title. 49ers announcing that wide receiver Ricky Pearsall will be placed on the IL, the injured reserve list, ending his 2026 season before it even began. The GM for the Niners, John Lynch, said that he will have season-ending surgery to repair the PCL in his knee, which was an injury that he suffered last season. Maybe it was the electrical substation.
3: Mm-hmm.
2: Maybe it was.
3: It was not. They investigated that and it doesn't have any link to it.
2: Got another guy already. Got another guy out here getting injured. The Sparks, the Los Angeles Sparks, they're trading or did trade their five-time All-Star Kelsey Plum to the Phoenix Mercury for a player and a couple of picks. The FIFA president, Gianni Infantino, scrapping his proposal to sell stakes in the World Cup after a lot of backlash. People were pretty pissed about this one.
3: He, what do you mean, sell stakes? Like, he owns stakes?
2: Well, sort of like a private investment group type thing, but a little more nefarious. Are you familiar with private investment firms?
3: Yeah.
2: So, for a long, long time in the NFL, it was families, right? Like, Jerry Jones owns the Cowboys. Robert Kraft owns the Patriots. Now, what's happening a lot of times is private equity firms, investment companies, right, who are usually like a group of people, investment people, like, because you don't have the $9 billion it takes to buy the team, right? Mm-hmm. You're not liquid that way. So you get several people to get involved, and they buy the team or they invest in it, and so it's an influx of cash, and they can do other things and broadcasting rights. And
3: so he's looking for that for the...
2: Well, he's the president of FIFA. It's not like he owns the league, but he's the president. He's, you know,
3: and he's
2: kind
3: saying,
2: of,
3: go ahead and sell...
2: Yeah, there were other soccer organizations that were threatening to boycott the upcoming FIFA World Cup men and women's games. The UEFA had mentioned a boycott. Infantino had proposed creating a $20 billion company to run the World Cup with private investors, including the Kushner family, but that drew a lot of pushback. And it got more loud. It got louder and louder every single day since he announced it last Tuesday. And then on Friday, he said the proposal will not proceed. Having listened carefully to all the views, it has become clear that the project has created divisions of a nature that, regardless of the level of support, are no longer in the interest of the objective set out in the first place. So, again, this was an attempt to get a lot more money involved in FIFA and the World Cup and soccer and all that stuff. But it was organizations and people investing that maybe some of these other soccer groups weren't too interested
3: keen
2: in working.
3: having them be involved.
2: Tony Romo is out. J.J. Watt is in. I don't know if you saw that.
3: Oh, I sure did.
2: CBS placing their NFL analyst Tony Romo on leave following his DUI arrest last week. They said Tony Romo is on leave from his role at CBS Sports until further notice. They also said that J.J. Watt will move up the ladder and will take over for the time being for Tony Romo. That probably means Tony Romo's, they're going to figure out whatever the contract payout is and kind of wash their hands of that. San Francisco Giants, they're not going to pay their outfielder, Harrison Bader, after he pulled a Ben Roethlisberger.
3: In what way?
2: Remember Ben Roethlisberger crashed his motorcycle?
3: Yes.
2: And there's language, specific language in his contract that, hey, dude, you can't be doing this stuff.
3: So that's what the guy did too? He was
2: kind
3: on.
2: Of, yeah. So he had a scooter accident. It wasn't a motorcycle. It was a scooter. Resulted in further injury of his left foot. He was already suffering from plantar fasciitis. The president of the Giants, Buster Posey, said that Bader and his late-night scooter accident puts him in violation of the uniform player contract, which typically forbids potentially injurious activities such as playing basketball or skiing. Didn't Aaron Rodgers have a thing with that as well, where they found out he was doing some stuff and they said, hey, dude,
3: you
2: knock it off.
3: Right.
2: You can't
3: These
2: be
3: are
2: doing
3: activities
2: that.
3: Where we find a lot of injuries happen and you're getting paid to be uninjured.
2: Right. And look, you can go out, have a nice time, whatever, enjoy a steak
3: or
2: and a boat
3: night
2: ride.
3: But scooter thing is
2: but yeah, riding around on your scooter at 40 miles an hour with no shoes on or whatever he was doing. Yeah, not good. Not a smart move. So Harrison Bader, who was getting paid while he was on the recovery there on the track, not going to get paid now for that. Oops. Sports on Rock Mornings with Brian and Gene. Going to be pretty nice early in the week. We've got temps in the low 80s today, and maybe in the next couple of days on Tuesday and Wednesday, some rain in the forecast with high temps in the upper 70s.
3: Manageable, very manageable. Yeah.
2: Not too bad, but then warming up again towards the end of the week with some sunshine and temps getting back into the 80s. We've got Bad News Happy Music to get to. I want to hear about your time on Cape Cod.
3: Mm-hmm.
2: Going to talk about some of the state fairs that are going to be happening here in the near future.
3: A lot. August is a jam-packed month for state fairs, that's for sure.
2: Yes, we'll talk about all that, and if you want to be a part of the
3: Enjoy
2: program,
3: summer yet.
2: Get in touch with us. 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

0: No big surprise, the Midwest knows how to do it when it comes to fair foods. You'd think that Texas would represent a little bit better.
1: I would think meat on a stick, or lots of meat on a stick for Texas, no?
0: Well, we get jazzed up, right? The new items. We love hearing about it. What's the new hot items going to be at the Wisconsin State Fair or the Minnesota Sweat Together or even down in Iowa? We like going on the rides, carnival games, seeing the farm animals up close, checking out a concert by someone who used to be famous or someone who's going to be famous, right? One of those kind of things.
1: I heard that the Wisconsin State Fair, speaking of food, was doing a new cream puff this year, which is a nod to the 175th anniversary of the fair. And it's a Fairuccino cherry. So it's a cherry cream puff because they have the original.
0: Yeah.
1: And then they've had chocolate for a number of years. Mm. But this is the new one, and it's a maraschino cherry cream puff.
0: Mm.
1: So grenadine, ginger ale, and maraschino cherries, kind of like a kitty cocktail,
0: like
1: if you
0: that.
1: Will, wrapped up into the flavor of the cream puff that you know and love.
0: Well, let's be honest, the number one the number one reason most of us go to a state fair is because of the food, right? We want to check out the food.
1: Rides, animals.
0: But I think if you were to ask people what their number one reason is to try this food, right?
1: Mm-hmm.
0: Usually deep fried, usually on a stick. Yelp. Famous website known for reviews.
1: Something interesting. These are interesting.
0: Analyzing ones. Their data from reviewers to identify the top 10 state fairs for festival foods. And the Midwest absolutely dominates.
1: I'm sure we do.
0: We take three of the top slots.
1: Yeah.
0: Number one, Minnesota.
1: Minnesota, Iowa.
0: Minnesota Sweat Together, the state fair there in St. Paul, which is August 27th through Labor Day, which is September 7th. They're number one.
1: Right.
0: Wisconsin State Fair.
1: Number two.
0: In Stallus comes in number two. That'll be the 6th, which is Thursday.
1: Yeah, this week.
0: Through the 16th.
1: Yeah,
0: all right. And then Iowa, the Iowa State Fair.
1: I knew it.
0: In Des Moines, which runs the 13th of August through the 23rd. Those are the top three, according to Yelp reviews, when it comes to festival foods at fairs, state fairs. We know we know all too well what we're doing.
1: We got it down.
0: Then you go to the East Coast, New York State Fair, representing at number four in Syracuse, New York. Back to the Midwest here, Indiana, the State Fairgrounds and Event Center in Indianapolis.
1: Mm-hmm.
0: And then Texas finally gets its comeuppance there, the State Fair of Texas, which is in Dallas at number six on the list of the top 10 fair foods. There's certainly plenty of great food to be had at the Wisconsin State Fair, which starts again later this week on Thursday, runs through the 16th, same as the Minnesota Sweat mm-hmm. Together.
1: By the way, a couple things for the Wisconsin State Fair. If you're going, I know that fairgoers that are younger than 18 that are entering after 5 o'clock at night must be accompanied by a guardian or a parent.
0: Yeah, they had problems the last 21. Couple of years yep. with these kids yep. and fights yep. in the parking lot, and it's just been kind
1: of
0: obscene.
1: Proof of age is required, and each parent or guardian can chaperone up to 6 minors per day, and that's in the evening after 5 o'clock. Also, you can save on fair tickets. They are doing a food drive that's sponsored, I think, by Piggly Wiggly, but you can donate 2 cans of fruit or vegetables or make a cash donation to benefit the Hunger Task Force outside any fair entrance and receive $5 off your admission, I guess, which is real nice. So there's more information about, you know, entering and educators. I know they're doing a teacher thing where you can receive 1 free admission by showing your school ID or name cool. badge at any ticket window, thanks to a sponsor there as well. So I know they're doing sealed water bottles. You can take them in as well as mm-hmm. long as they're sealed and some other things with the Wisconsin State Fair.
0: It's been a couple of years since you had to drive your kids around. They've mm-hmm. had their licenses for several years. Henry's, what, 22, 23, somewhere around
1: mm-hmm.
0: there?
1: Yeah, so... And
0: your youngest is...
1: 19,
0: so a couple of years of driving.
1: Driving around, yes.
0: So you haven't had to cart them around, but you probably were very busy bringing the kids here and there when you were
1: It's a chaperone. It was
0: a younger mom.
1: It was a job. I called it a job.
0: It was a job.
1: Yes. Taking people to sporting events and back and forth to practice and this and that and the other thing.
0: How many
1: dance band.
0: How many minutes a day, if you could go back, bring your brain back, let's say a decade ago, 10 years ago, H-Man is 12.
1: Right. Grace was in dance. Ella was in basketball. Henry was in band, track, that kind of stuff.
0: Right.
1: Plus taking him to school.

0: in the morning, picking them up after school.
1: Did you drive your kids to and from school each and every day?
0: Well, I was here in the morning, but my husband would take them in the morning, and then I picked them up in the afternoon.
1: Okay, so we'll put you and Mike together. You're a single cohesive unit.
0: Right. Yeah.
1: So how many minutes a day on average do you think you drive your kids around to whatever those things are? Doctor appointments, sporting events, school?
0: Well, I would say there was a time where we were going to three different schools, too. You know what I mean? There was an elementary drop-off, a middle school, and high school, you know. I would say an hour there, I would say a couple hours a day, probably.
1: You far exceeded the average. You far exceeded the average. A new survey of parents found that just driving their kids to and from their school activities.
0: Okay, school activities. So this isn't taking into takes account.
1: Takes up an average of 38 minutes a day, mm-hmm. every day.
0: Sure, yeah.
1: That's just the school activities. So that's going back to dance class, going to play, whatever, mm-hmm. you know, track meet. Over a full school year, if you do the math, it adds up to about 6,858 minutes, which is nearly 15 8-hour workdays, all spent behind the wheel, driving those kids around, worrying that they left something at home.
0: Well, and you're talking about school activities there and not necessarily pulling them from school to go to the orthodontist or taking them from that to go to the doctor's appointment. Getting an eye doctor appointment or a haircut or whatever. Right. Those are school-related activities.
1: Just school-related activities. The average parent takes about 38 minutes a day to cart their kid around. Hoofta. That's crazy.
0: Kids, plural, too.
1: Yeah. No thanks. Again, very glad mm-hmm. I didn't join that club. Very glad. And, of course, it's summer, and we're getting closer to the end of it as we move into August. We can see spooky season right around the corner, right? September is right in front of us. Oktoberfest will be here before you know it.
0: Had an apple cider donut on my vacation, as a matter of fact.
1: Very nice. Those are delicious. A new report says that the average American spends $397 on summer activities every single weekend.
0: What?
1: The average American in a new report spends almost $400 on summer activities every weekend during the summer. $1,200 a month.
0: Wow.
1: Or $1,600 a month.
0: Now, I get when, like, we were on vacation, you're spending more, obviously.
1: And that's just the stuff you're doing. That doesn't include your mortgage or rent, your carpet.
0: You're talking about regular weekends in the summertime.
1: $61 on dining out. Restaurants, getting coffee, going to bars, $61.
0: All right,
1: this is every weekend. $60 hosting gatherings. Bringing stuff to someone else's gathering.
0: Mm-hmm.
1: Maybe
0: mm-hmm.
1: a present for a baby shower.
0: Big jug of margaritas.
1: Maybe a Wapatuli. Maybe a bacon deviled eggs, whatever that is. Another $59 attending celebrations and gifts like weddings and birthdays.
0: Mm-hmm. Baby showers, graduation.
1: $57 on entertainment, movie theaters, concerts, shows, theme parks.
0: Concerts.
1: Another $55 in outdoor activities, camping, boating, the gear you need, the hiking, the fishing, all that stuff.
0: Mm-hmm. And you're not even talking about transportation yet. You don't have gas on there yet.
1: $54 for self-care and wellness. We're talking about haircuts, spas, beauty services.
0: That's not summer. That's just things that you have to do to maintain yourself.
1: And then $51 on gas, mm-hmm. parking, trains, mm-hmm. bus tickets, ride shares. Tolls. That would be transportation. Mm-hmm. But yeah, the average American spends almost $400 on summer activities every single weekend. I know we spent a lot this weekend with the Megadeth show on Friday night, and then
0: did you go to a ball game?
1: Yeah, thankfully the tickets for that were free, and it included
0: some food and
1: some beers.
0: Yeah,
1: so.
0: But you went to a ball game, you went to a concert.
1: Friday night we had the Megadeth show, and that obviously moved from the Southside Fest grounds.
0: So drinks, food, you were out, and you went to a show, and
1: we stopped and had one pregame beer, and then we got down to the center and had a couple beers. Thankfully, we ran into some people that were buying us drinks, so we didn't have to buy all of our drinks, but we did spend some money there. And then I bought a $80 Megadeth hoodie. Entertainment, right? My wife got a shirt. And then on Saturday, what do we do Saturday? So
0: to meet up with some friends somewhere or have somebody over
1: went
0: on a motorcycle ride?
1: No, I had a rock stop in the morning or late morning,
0: some
1: early
0: work,
1: afternoon,
0: work
1: some
0: stuff
1: work
0: to
1: stuff.
0: Take care.
1: And then we ran some errands. We had some errands to run. And then we had our dinner out, our dinner with the in-laws. Her parents, it was their 49th anniversary. And so we took them out to a fancy dinner on Saturday night. That was about $200.
0: Congratulations to them.
1: Yeah. And then yesterday, like I said, we ran some errands in the morning real quick. I had to pick up a shirt and we had to return something. But then we went to the ball game and thankfully didn't have to spend any money on that because we had the tickets for free and it included some food and beverages. But
0: it's easy to spend money in the summertime. Well, it's easy to spend money in general. Let's just say that.
1: Gene, back in the studio after a week in Boston and on the Cape. How was the Cape? Obviously, you were down there for a couple of days and the whale watching tour was while you were on the Cape. Anything else memorable from your time down there on Cape Cod?
0: Oh, yeah. Well, it's gorgeous.
1: Kennedy, obviously, big Kennedy thing. Did you do any Kennedy stuff while you were down there?
0: We didn't because we went to the JFK Library on our way out of town in Boston.
1: We went to the big one.
0: Okay. And we toured that. It was a rainy day, and we were driving to the Cape, and we were like, let's do it. And we're very glad we did. It was funny
1: when you were asking me about stuff to do, and I said, yeah, every city on the Cape has a JFK Library, basically. So
0: we went to the big one.
1: There's the big one in Boston as well. So how was the trip over the bridge? Because I know that could be daunting for you.
0: It was okay. I think we timed everything perfectly. Obviously, it's a lot of people commute there in the summertime and spend time. But we went on a Wednesday. By the time we left Boston, went to the JFK Library and got something to eat, we really weren't crossing over until like 2 in the afternoon on a Wednesday. Mm. So it really wasn't bad at all. The traffic wasn't bad. And, you know, there's a lot of traffic on the Cape. And, you know, it's a small towns, and there's one main highway that goes up in town. Mm. So anytime you've got a situation like that where there's one road in and one road out, to quote Waylon, it's going to be a situation. But we really didn't run into too many problems with that. We went to, it was raining. We didn't have the greatest weather when we were there, but we went to Chatham, which is a town on. Mm-hmm. It has a cute little, went to a lighthouse. We went to a fishing pier so we could see some seals. We did some shopping and a cute little, you know.
1: Ice cream? Did you get any ice cream?
0: Lots of ice cream. We got ice cream 3 different times.
1: There you go.
0: My son started joking because it was like, he's like, because we have the girls with us, right? And you're going to a lot of those little towns. You're going to do some shopping, right? So he's like, let me guess. We're going to get lunch, and then we're going to do some shopping, and then we're going to get ice cream. How about we get some lunch and do some shopping and get some ice cream? Because it kind of, that's what, right. Get some lunch, and then we'll do some shopping, and then we'll get some ice cream.
1: Same old. H-Man was getting tired of that, getting a little tired of that. Not surprised. Why couldn't I have had a little brother?
0: Went to one afternoon, just me and Mike and Henry with the girls laid on the beach and wanted to get some suntanning on the only nice day that we had. So we left them there and we drove up to Provincetown for the day.
1: Pete Town.
0: Went to lunch and just explored that a little bit. Stopped at the National Seashore.
1: A lot of mopeds in Pete Town.
0: State Park National Seashore office and kind of toured around, looked at some of the displays that they had there in their museum and did some of that. And
1: we got a whole 10 minutes of sleep the entire week.
0: We didn't sleep in much. It was kind of get up and go. Yeah, they were annoyed. But how do you see the things where you are if you don't
1: get up and go
0: while you're there?
1: Rock Mornings with Brian and Jean. She's back from her vacation to New England, and we'll get to Bad News Happy Music in just a bit.
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3: Here's the WIZM News Minute. An Onalaska man appears in court after being arrested on arson charges for fires set last week in La Crosse and Onalaska. Both cities' fire and police, plus the La Crosse County Sheriff's Office, gathered evidence that led to the arrest of David Sheldon for a series of fires Tuesday evening into Wednesday morning. Some of the fires happened in Valley View Mall. At least one person reportedly was injured when a U-Haul truck went off the road in Onalaska on Sunday near Exit 5 on I-90. The truck appeared to be empty after the crash. There was also a car with visible damage nearby. The truck reportedly crashed on a hill below Buffalo Wild Wings after coming off the interstate exit at Highway 16. Today is International Owl Awareness Day. 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They're holding programs every hour at the center on Cedar Street, featuring 4 or 5 live owls as part of the presentation. I'm Brad Williams.
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0: Rock Mornings with Brian and Gene. Got a text from Rug in Trempealeau who said, sometimes I need a vacation after a vacation to get rested up. LOL. I think we all do. I ran into your BFF.
1: Oh,
0: yes,
1: did you?
0: Yes. Yesterday, I think it was. She was going to lunch with her mom and some other people.
1: Mm-hmm.
0: And she was, I miss her. I don't know. I can't just go over there and sit in the back. I'm like, yeah, you can. You know, you're welcome. You can go over there. She doesn't have to be home.
1: She did. She's obviously always welcome. She could pet the dogs and play with the animals. And.
0: But yeah, she was missing you, by the way.
1: She was over last night.
0: I'm sure. Well, and I was like, when I saw her, I said, it must have been Saturday that I saw her because we were on our way to our dinner with the in-laws. And I said, is she back yet? And she said, no, Jean's not going to be coming until tomorrow. And I said, oh, so she's going to miss the show on Monday because there's going to be some kind of travel snafu or she's going to be
1: other than the delay on the tarmac. It was pretty smooth.
0: Evangeline Lilly is 47. She was Kate on Lost back in the day. She also plays the Wasp in the Ant-Man movies. Speaking of the Marvel Cinematic Universe.
1: Yeah, for sure.
0: Spider-Man, Brand New Day, tearing it up at the box office. She's 47 years young. This guy is 49 today. He's a very close personal friend of mine. His name is Tom Brady, TB12.
1: His birthday?
0: Yeah, he's 49. He's still got it. He's getting weird, though. Getting real weird. Yeah. I didn't see him at SummerSlam. He didn't get in the ring. That was this weekend.
1: He didn't get in the ring?
0: No. So all the pomp and circumstance with him and Logan Paul or Jake Paul or whichever Paul it was, apparently they didn't decide to get into the ring. Spinderella of Salt-N-Pepa is 55.
2: Spinderella cut it up one time.
0: Ooh, ooh, ooh, yeah. Uh-huh. Spinderella. Stephen Carpenter is 56. He is the guitarist for the Deftones. The lead singer of Collective Soul is Ed Roland, and he's 63 today. So I walk the fun high, and I step to the edge to see my world below. A different kind of singer is also turning 63 today.
1: What is this different? What is this?
0: Hey, a little bit heavier. He goes by the name of Hetfield.
1: That's his birthday?
0: James Hetfield of Metallica, 63 years young today. Papa Het, 63. John C. McGinley, the actor, is 67. He was Dr. Cox on Scrubs, but you know him as one of the Bobs from Office Space.
3: What would you say you do here?
0: What would you say you do here? John Landis, the director, is 76. He did Animal House, The Blues Brothers, An American Werewolf in London, Trading Places, Coming to America. He also did Thriller.
4: You mean Thriller?
1: Mm-hmm.
4: Thriller.
0: Martha Stewart is 85.
5: And I'll show you how to make a festive holiday dinghy out of an old turtleneck. I made this one. I really treasure it.
1: Still
5: really
1: pretty hip for 85, hanging with a Snoop.
0: Showing off some heat over the gram recently, right? Wasn't she throwing haymakers in the pool with her?
1: She does.
0: T-O-F-T-B?
1: She gets down like that.
0: All right. Martha Stewart, 85. Martin Sheen is 86 years young.
6: Martin Sheen.
7: Martin Sheen, that's President Kennedy, you idiot.
8: Was that different? I mean, he played Kennedy once.
0: He did, in a miniseries in 83, called Kennedy. Martin Sheen, 86. On this day in 1936, the late, great Jesse Owens won the 100 meter right in front of Hitler at the Berlin Olympics. Stuffed it right in his Nazi face. Have some of this then. Yeah, he won a lot of medals actually at that Olympics. He's pretty good. 77 years ago today, 1949, the NBA formed when the Basketball Association of America merged with the National Basketball League. And then several years later, we got the John Tesh Jam, the NBA on NBC theme. On this day in 1978, a little movie called Piranha in theaters.
1: Oh, I remember that.
0: And if you want to watch a bunch of kids get eaten by Piranha, this is the movie for you.
1: It is. Yes.
0: Yeah, so they're in like some sort of government testing.
1: It freaked me out.
0: Well, the piranha are in some sort of government testing facility, And then a couple of hikers get in there and go swimming in the pool. They don't realize that it's a... Yeah, and then they end up in the water, and they're in the river, and then the people are making the raft, and the raft is getting eaten by the piranha, and they're falling apart. And
1: speaking of water,
0: one guy's leg gets eaten off.
1: Remind me to tell you something.
0: Okay, off
1: about
0: air?
1: The cape. No, I'll tell you.
0: On the air? Okay. 1987, 39 years ago today, a massive album released by a band called Def Leppard.
1: You might have heard of it.
0: Yeah, it's called Hysteria. It features Rocket, Animal, Pour Some Sugar on Me, Armageddon It, Love Bites, and of course, the title track. Hysteria when you're near. It was a big one. 2001, Rush Hour 2 in theaters. Chris Tucker and Jackie Chan. This time they go to Japan, right? Don't they go to, they go overseas?
1: I don't remember.
9: We could have been a good couple. We could have had something special. But you one crazy ass bitch.
0: Yeah. Rush Hour 2. 19 years ago, 2007, The Bourne Ultimatum released. It was the third movie in the Bourne series. Matt Damon kicking ass, taking names. No?
1: Yeah, of course.
0: And on this day in 2011, Bubba Smith, former football player turned actor, died at the age of 66 years young. He, of course, was Hightower in the Police Academy movies.
10: Yumma, yumma, yumma, yumma. Yumma, yumma, yumma, yumma, yumma.
0: Don't fall for his voodoo mumbo jumbo. Stu said it's Stefan instead of Steven. For the Deftones, Stephen Carpenter. My bad. Thanks for the correction. Appreciate that. So, water?
1: So, my husband was a marine biologist on the vacation.
0: Golf ball?
1: Not a golf ball, but he was a marine biologist.
0: All right,
1: because
0: here we go.
1: Were on the beach.
0: You know, I've always wanted to pretend to be a marine biologist.
1: We were on the beach.
0: Okay.
1: Walking.
0: Yep.
1: And this was on the sand. It had beached itself. This is, this would be a baby shark.
0: Oh, snap. No, he didn't.
1: Baby shark.
0: No, he didn't.
1: Baby shark.
0: No, he didn't.
1: He did. And so we were walking along and we're like, whoa, that's a baby shark.
0: On the Cape?
1: On the Cape, on the sand. And we were like, hey, baby shark.
0: Yeah, it got washed in by the tide and then it got stuck.
1: So we grabbed it.
0: No.
1: Yeah, he did.
0: No, he didn't.
1: Yeah, he did.
0: No, he didn't.
1: Yeah, he did.
0: No, he didn't.
1: Yeah, he did.
0: No, he didn't.
1: Yeah, he did.
0: No, he did not. He did not. He most certainly did not.
1: He did. He grabbed it by its tail.
0: How many fingers does he have left?
1: He grabbed it by it's little baby. It was baby shark.
0: Take your hand off.
1: Baby shark, just like a little fish.
0: Did he fling it or did he?
1: He flung it. He flung the shark.
0: Hell yeah.
1: Like my
0: turkey dream?
1: He took that shark by its tail and he whipped it right out into the ocean. And then he was like, he turned around to all the people that were looking, which was like three teenagers.
0: Yeah, yeah.
1: And went, I am a marine biologist.
11: The sea was angry that day, my friends. Like an old man trying to send back soup in a deli. I got about 50 feet out, and suddenly, the great beast appeared before me.
0: Great beast.
1: Yeah, just a tiny
0: shark.
1: Little baby, new little shark pup is what it was.
0: He's a braver man than I, because I would never get near it. No way.
1: It was funny, because there was these teenage guys, and we were like, hey, come look at the thing, you know, and we saw it before he saved it. And he's like, yeah, what do you guys want to grab, put that, and they were like, hell no, and these are like, 18, 19-year-old buff dudes walking down the beach, and they were like, absolutely not.
0: No way, man.
1: Absolutely not.
0: I've seen Jaws.
1: He grabbed it and chucked it right back to the sea.
0: You Midwestern people don't know how deadly those sharks can be.
1: He grabbed it and said, I'm a marine biologist.
0: Right. Oh, I'm glad that he studied at the Oceanography Institute. He was at the Oceanography Institute.
1: He chucked it.
0: All right.
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0: Just got a text from John. Said, good morning, guys. Hope you had a good weekend. Can you play some Theory of a Dead Man? We can. Thank you, John. Thanks to Stu for correcting my pronunciation of Stefan.
1: Mm-hmm.
0: Stefan Carpenter, the guitar player for the Deftones. So just like capital B on bacon, get the Deftones right. Easy there. Rug said, sometimes I need a vacation after a vacation to get rested up. LOL.
1: We went at it. We were busy. Like, we wanted to accomplish as much as we could, and we were there, you know, just for a couple days in Boston, and we had a lot of history and a lot of exploring to do, and so we were busy people.
0: Kyle said, was hoping you would do the Gene bit, the Linda Blair. I did earlier. You're welcome. Jacob said, so if that lettuce was in a Taco Bell item, was it truly the lettuce or the actual Taco Bell? Well, they traced it back to the lettuce, this Taylor Farms, so...
1: Well, and I don't think even with them, they're saying it wasn't their farm. It was just, yeah, I don't, but.
0: All I know is I'm staying away from lettuce for a while.
1: I think a lot of people are. That's the problem.
0: Also got a text earlier from Jim who said, great show Friday night. I'm glad you were able to enjoy it.
1: Oh, Megadeth. You're talking about the Megadeth show.
0: Yeah. And your guy, by the way, got in the circle pit.
1: You did?
0: Let's be perfectly...
1: You were cutting through to get a
0: beer? No. Let's be perfectly honest here. This was not a pit from my teenage years. This was not what you would call a pit. Now, I've been in several circle pits in my time, and they have been violent. Good violent. Everyone looks out for each other. People go down. The floor is slippery. Someone spilled a beer. You go down. You pick them up, right? We're not out there actively trying to hurt one another. But a circle pit, you know, is
1: has
0: erupting.
1: The element of possibility where it could, you know, it's a little bit rougher. And this
0: somebody
1: was not
0: told
1: it.
0: Me they got video of me in the circle pit. I don't know where this video is. I haven't seen it. I was scrolling all over social media.
1: You were bouncing around down there?
0: No. So in a circle pit, you just, you know, you kind of walk around and you bounce into people and stuff like that. You know, you kind of slam into one another.
1: You were doing that?
0: A little bit of it, yeah.
1: Are you bruised and sore?
0: I was very, my legs were jello-y on Saturday morning when I woke up.
1: How was your neck?
0: It wasn't too bad. I didn't headbang as much as I did at body count. So
1: it was recovered?
0: Yeah, so I was good there.
1: Shaking your melon around?
0: So if anybody got video of the old guy in the circle pit on Friday at the Megadeth show.
1: Were you the old guy in the
0: circle? I don't know if I was the oldest guy, but I was an old guy in there. I ran into my guy Melbo, and he was in there with his special little vest that he has on. He was wearing his little special metal vest. I was busting his balls so bad on Friday night. Oh my God, I was busting everybody's balls. It was hilarious. I thought I was funny. But I saw him. I haven't seen Melbo in forever, and so I ran into him, and he's got it, and it looks brand new, like he just first day of school. Like I just got my new vest on, right? And he's got all his little metal patches on it and stuff like that.
1: I love that. And, I have a jacket like that.
0: So I was breaking his balls over that.
1: And he was in the pit area.
0: And then
1: too,
0: I ran into him in the pit and I was like, I gotta get in there, I gotta do it. I mean, we were watching it for a while, I'm like, and I'm feeling it. I'm getting the vibe, I'm getting that hearkening back to a younger day. Right? So I got in there. But
1: you
0: if anybody's
1: smashed around to people
0: and- if anybody's got video of me in the circle pit at the Megadeth show, let me know because I'd love to see it. I'm sure I look really stupid. People are probably watching me being like, what is this old guy
1: doing? Don't hurt him. Yeah. Just be gentle. It's the old guy.
0: Yeah. There wasn't a lot of pushing and shoving. It was just more walking around and kind of, you know.
1: Uh-huh.
0: But it was fine. It was good. Good to relive those memories. I mean, I used to get injured in pits. Like, you'd have to get stitches. That's how the pits used to be. Now they're a little more friendly.
1: You just did a little dainty walk through and then out?
0: No, I went around the circle a couple of times. Probably a good 2-3 minutes in there. It's about all these old legs can handle, man, at my age. Yeah. Speaking of going on vacation and planning everything out, you know, we're going to Disney, obviously, in December. Mm-hmm. And the subject this weekend came up about, like, you got to buy the passes, right, to get past the lines and
1: crap. Fast passes. I did that, yes.
0: Yeah. And apparently we have to, like, let this person know before we go down there which ones we want to ride.
1: Yes. You're only allowed so many per... Well, we went a number of years ago, and at that time, it was a certain amount per day.
0: I may not be
1: which
0: going to Disney.
1: I may be
0: sending someone in my stead. I may not be going. This doesn't sound enjoyable to me. I was trying to, like, we're talking yesterday over...
1: And which rides are worth it, which ones aren't. I have no idea.
0: I went when I was 10. I've never been there. How the hell am I supposed to know what rides are good and what ones are bad?
1: You got to do research.
0: I don't want to do research.
1: Well,
0: I just want to go.
1: She's doing that, isn't she?
0: And then she's showing me this friggin' app, and it's got the current wait times for the lines on the app. Like, it's updated to the minute. So, you know, like, she's like, oh, this one over here is like 55 minutes. I'm like, I don't want to spend an entire day in these effing lines to go on a 10-minute ride for something I'm not really that interested in. I'd rather just walk around. And I don't want to also have it so planned out that I got to be at a certain spot at 2 in the afternoon. Just so I can get in the friggin' line because I got the pass.
1: That's like we told you. We were halfway around the world when we had to get run across all of Epcot to get to the fast pass line that we had for our mission to Mars.
0: I'm mentally checking out of this Disney trip right now. This whole like ride line thing. I think all of the days that we're going, I'm just going to go to Epcot and drink around the world every day. And they can go and do whatever the hell they want. I may not want to participate in any of this stuff because it sounds awful.
1: Well, you do have to figure out which rides actually is worth it to use the Fast Pass on, which ones aren't, what time of the day, what park you're going
0: to
1: be at, and which ones you're prioritizing.
0: I've been to amusement parks before. It's been years, but I've been to them before, and you got to wait in the line. I'm not waiting an hour for a ride. That's never going to happen.
1: Yeah.
0: Even with the Lightning Pass, you're waiting an hour?
1: Sometimes.
0: Oh, no. Oh, no, no, no, no.
1: Sometimes.
0: No.
1: I mean, it depends on which rides and which park and what the day is and what the crowd is like. But, yeah, it was.
0: This is lunacy.
1: The Fast Pass shortens it for sure.
0: Oh, yes. An hour sounds so short.
1: Well.
0: I got to waste an hour of my day waiting, Gene, just to wait. And then do it multiple times? No. For what? For some sort of game-changing experience? No. It's just a dumb ride. Well, who cares? I can't believe I'm doing this. I'm mentally checking out of this stupid vacation right now. This whole line thing,
1: you,
0: I can't.
1: She has, you gotta.
0: No.
1: You gotta,
0: I don't
1: tread
0: have to be
1: softer on this one. She has her heart set on this. You gotta.
0: Good for her. She can go with everybody else. I'll do me. I'll be over here at Epcot drinking beers and doing shots.
1: She's your wife.
0: Brenda texting in saying that I tried. It was just a glimpse. It might not even be you. She sent in a video.
1: Is it you?
0: I don't know. I'm trying to see. And there's like, yeah, it's 7 seconds, so it's almost impossible, and it's kind of a blur. I think, I don't, yeah, I can't tell. I mean, I remember the guy in the Bruins jersey, because he was wearing a Bruins jersey. Yeah. So he's over here. You'll see him pop up here in a second.
1: Oh, those people are way younger.
0: Right
1: than
0: there,
1: you.
0: That Bruin. Oh, yeah. I tell you, Brenda, your 7 seconds isn't helping. That might be me over here, like, see that guy with the beard? Maybe that's me. Yeah, I don't.
1: It's hard to tell. Thank you, though.
0: If you do have a video of the Circle Pit from the Megadeth show on Friday, feel free to send it along. I'd love to see if I look as stupid as I feel I looked. We'll get to Bad News Happy Music in a few.

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4: Brought to you by Doll Toyota. 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
11: This is in Canada, and boy, this doesn't sound like a wonderful experience. Workers have begun the process of removing thousands of gallons of rotting fish sauce from a Canadian plant that was abandoned over 20 years ago. So this fish sauce
12: was left in like

0: they're working on finally getting rid of it. What do you even do? Do you just rinse it down the sink? I mean, like, where does that even go?
1: I don't know. Maybe
0: you burn
1: siphon
0: it up?
1: Out. Well, maybe it's good fertilizer. I don't know. Maybe they could siphon it out, put it in tanks, and take it to.
0: Decades of fighting the smell from a rotting fish sauce plant in the Newfoundland and Labrador community of St. Mary's have finally proved successful as the cleanup crews began their work last week. The mayor said, I think we're to a point where we're there. We're actually really close to the finish line. To be known as the sauce plant mayor, it's time for that to be over.
1: Landfill, maybe? Probably landfill.
0: The Atlantic Seafood Sauce Company opening up the plant back in 1990, but it was abandoned in the early 2000s after years of legal and regulatory battles.
1: So they just said,
0: F it, we're done.
1: Screw it, and you can have it.
0: Or maybe they took the business and locked it up, and they couldn't come back and take care of it, and so they said, well, not our problem anymore.
1: Not our problem, it's your problem.
0: The closure of this Atlantic Seafood Sauce Company left 110 tanks behind, each of them holding 3,000 gallons of the now long-fermented fish sauce. They littered the floor with sludge and left a stench that has permeated through the community for years.
1: Gross. Yuck.
0: The mayor said a collaboration with all levels of government has been decades in the making over who was responsible for the cleanup. And the two communities there finally picking up a $2 million tab. It was budgeted last year for the cleanup, which officially began last week. The plant has just under 900,000 liters of the fish sauce to manage. Expected that work can be completed by October.
2: The people of St. Mary's can take their town back away from this fish sauce. We couldn't be more proud than to be standing here today and watching this fish sauce leave this community.
0: The tanks get cut open as opposed to siphoning this out into a truck and taking it somewhere.
1: And it just runs onto the floor.
0: And it gets mixed with peat moss to turn the sludge solid. And then that'll be shipped out in over 200 truckloads to the nearby community of Sunnyside, a couple of hours away from the plant. The waste will be housed in a specialized 2,000 cubic meter waste cell. Design and material it's made of will make sure the odor isn't smelled again. So they're just moving it to us.
1: And sealing it back up again?
0: I don't know, dude. What do you do with fish sauce?
1: I don't know.
0: Should we be eating this stuff now that we can't?
1: No, like, not eating it. No, right. But I would think
0: I'm talking just in general. Like, if that's what happens to fish sauce, why are we putting it in our bodies?
1: Well, it went bad. That's why.
0: I know.
1: But you put it in there? But I don't know. But you would think that they could break it down somehow as opposed to, like, sealing it up like some sort of biochemical radiation thing.
0: Just burn it.
1: I don't know. Is there something like that? Probably can't burn it, I'm sure, but I don't know what you can do. It feels like you could break it down somehow.
0: You can't just
1: burn
0: it.
1: So you wouldn't have to seal it up forever.
0: All right.
1: Ugh.
0: Gross. This guy, talk about a criminal enterprise. We had a kid in school when I was in high school, and he would steal a box of candy bars, and he'd bring them into school in his backpack, and he'd sell them for like a buck a piece. Did you have that guy?
1: Yes. I don't know if he stole them originally, but they would get them, and they would sell them. And they would
0: with cigarettes when I worked at the convenience store in my neighborhood. I would steal cartons of cigarettes. What I would do is I would take a carton or two, throw them in the trash, and then on Tuesdays when I brought the trash out to the curb, I would leave the bag there for the trash guy to come the next morning and pick him up. And then Tuesday night after my parents went to bed, I would sneak out of the house, go up the hill, and take the cigarette cartons out of the bag, and then I would sell the cigarette packs at school. That was my way of making a few extra bucks when I was a kid.
1: And this guy's doing the similar kind of thing?
0: Kind
1: of,
0: yeah.
1: Candy, energy drinks? What's he selling?
0: Well, no, he was trying to cash in on some Little Debbies.
1: Oh, man, your honey buns?
0: I don't know if it was honey buns, but it was something. Missing Little Debbie snacks from a supplier led the police in Washington, Pennsylvania to file charges against James Powell. Authorities say they launched their investigation after Stewart Snacks, an independent distributor of Little Debbie snack products, contacted a department in Ohio. Those missing products were believed to be connected with deliveries made all throughout that county. They said one of the delivery drivers was fraudulently issuing invoices to three different stores without delivering the product. Well, then the distributor doesn't get paid because they're not scanning in the product. So where is the product? Well, the only other person that had access was the guy that's supposed to be delivering it.
1: It's Gary. Gary was supposed to do it.
0: Actually, his name is James. And what James was doing was apparently taking the little

0: Debbie snacks to like flea markets and stuff and setting up a shop, a little canopy, and trying to sell
1: That feels like a long game for cash.
0: It does.
2: One of their delivery drivers was fraudulently issuing invoices to three different stores without delivering product. We heard he was around some local flea markets in the area. They knew right off the bat that something wasn't adding up because when they got billed for the invoice, they don't pay it out without scanning the product first. So they didn't have the product to scan, so they disputed the invoices with McKee Foods.
0: Yeah, not an exactly airtight scheme here. James was a delivery driver for the snack company that was supplying grocery stores in Pennsylvania and Ohio. But instead of actually making the deliveries, he would forge employees' signatures on the invoices without actually dropping off the snacks.
1: Yeah, but then he's selling them like at a booth at like flea markets and garage sales for what? A buck?
0: I don't know, but he apparently stole $17,000 worth of Little Debbie snacks. He was trying to get away with it.
3: Have you tried cakes and pies?
4: Little Debbie.
1: Mighty sweet, wholesome treat. Mm. That feels like such a long game for profit.
0: Doesn't it?
1: I mean, you've got to forge the things and not deliver and turn in the things that aren't right and then take them home. And then you've got to take a pop-up tent to a flea market on a Saturday and sell your dollar whoopie pies. It sounds like a lot of work to make the extra money, doesn't it?
0: Well, and they're going to know right away that you're, because if the product doesn't get scanned in to the company that you're delivering it to,
1: I mean, you're not even
0: they notice right away. They get in touch with the company. They're like, hey, we're not paying you for this delivery. We never got it.
1: Yeah. Well, and you're not even selling it by the case to another vendor.
0: Maybe he was selling them by the box.
1: You know what I mean? Like
0: in
1: the boxes and be, at least by that, not by like the individual packets. At a flea market.
0: This guy.
1: Dude.
0: Well, not the brightest.
1: Oh, my
0: gosh.
1: Not
0: the sharpest tool in the shed.
1: That's a long way.
0: Not the sharpest tool in the shed. A
1: lot of work.
0: Moving on. This is cool. This is actually not bad news. This is good news. I don't know. We're back into Canada. Did you see this?
1: I don't think so.
0: I think you pronounce it Bruyere. I don't know. Some hospital in Canada, in Ottawa, Ontario.
1: Did what?
0: Hired a heavy metal band to play for a sick patient in the hospital.
1: Because the sick patient wanted it.
0: 27-year-old patient Tim Berry, sidelined from concerts by a medical condition, told the hospital staff about a dream he never expected to see fulfilled.
1: Oh, I love this.
0: An authentic heavy metal show. Rather than write it off as impossible, the team at the hospital said they were going to make it happen.
1: We can figure this out.
0: They said, sometimes the best medicine is a little live music. Yeah. This was in a Facebook post that the hospital put out there.
1: In his room then? Or like in an atrium or something?
0: When a patient shared his dream of experiencing a heavy metal concert, our team worked with some incredible community partners to make it happen right here at the hospital. Those partners turned out to be the Dominion Tavern in Ottawa. And a local power metal group named The Scepter. Fresh off the release of their debut album, Shadows in the Tower. And also an album release party opening up for Metal Church, which is a legendary thrash metal band. They've been around forever. The staff at the Dominion Tavern brought in the lights and the sound gear, and this guy's bed was relocated to a nearby boardroom.
1: So it was
0: so the rest of the floor could enjoy their nice, quiet evening in the hospital without being bothered by this guy's heavy metal show.
1: They made it happen. They didn't look at it that and say, these are all the reasons it can't. They said, how can we make this
0: The front man for the band said, if you're going to do a heavy metal show, you got to give them a full 100%. You can't dial it back. We've got to take it to 11. It warmed my heart that they thought of us. I told the guys right away, and everyone was immediately on board.
1: Yes.
0: They gave this guy a custom one-of-a-kind concert ticket. They painted his nails black, got him into an Iron Maiden t-shirt for the occasion. It sounds like this guy's bedridden and probably doesn't have a lot of life left in him, but they did it for him right there at the hospital. How cool is that? Heavy metal show. Music is the best medicine, Gene.
1: I love it. I love it. They figured out how to make it happen.
0: I don't see a name on this guy because I wanted to give you his name so you could Google him. Because you got to see the pictures.
1: Okay.
0: It's to die for. A Colombian man was detained in Barcelona after he tried to smuggle about $34,000 worth of cocaine under a very badly fitting toupee.
1: Like a bulbous
0: There's
1: head?
0: A picture of him with the toupee, which is on his head, but also over the bag of drugs. And then there's a picture of him without the toupee covering the bag of drugs, which he apparently taped to his head.
5: We just washed the hair. You know, I work on my hair a long time, and you hit it.
4: He hits my head.
0: It's pretty obvious when you see the picture of this guy with the drug or with the toupee that something's going on there, right?
1: That, like, he's hiding something underneath
0: right,
1: it.
0: Like, yeah, it almost looks cartoonish. Police say the man caught their attention when he got on a flight from Bogota back in mid-June and appeared to be nervous at the time. Officers had the man remove his wig, found the package stuck to his head with about $34,000 worth of cocaine in it.
1: That feels like a lot of cocaine to put under a toupee.
0: If it's pure, it's probably worth a lot of money.
1: No, I'm sure it is. I'm just saying, under a toupee, that feels like...
0: The Spanish National Police said, quote, "There is no limit to the inventiveness of drug traffickers trying to mock controls."
1: Oh, I see they're sewn in there. It's a screenshot of them, their packets sewed underneath it.
0: Yeah, well, this, I don't know if you got the same guy, because this picture I'm looking at.
1: Oh, okay, maybe not.
0: No, look at this guy. You got to come see this. I mean, the first picture. Look at this thing. I mean, it looks like he's got some kind of dead animal on his head.
1: Different bet. That's a different.
0: And then here they take it off, and he's got this, like, it almost looks like a bag of poo on top of his head. But no, they got him. 34 grand worth of cocaine
1: underneath
0: his toupee.
1: Right underneath
5: I'm here to tell you about drugs and alcohol and why they're bad.
1: Okay.
0: Yeah.
1: Yeah.
0: Would have got away with
1: under
0: it,
1: under his hairpiece.
0: It wasn't for you meddling kids.
6: Remember the time we were going to get your teeth fixed? And we spent the money on Francis's toupee?
7: I don't wear a hairpiece!
1: Yeah, you can't look in the mirror and head to the airport that day and think to yourself, good. You know, this is solid. It's looking good. I'm feeling good. I'm going to get through security. No problem. You can't look in the mirror and call that a win-win.
0: No.
1: You gotta know better than that.
0: Might have got away with it, Gene. Yeah, they got away with it. Bad news with happy music. Oof. Welcome back.
1: Thank you.
0: It's good to see you. Got an email from Mark. Mark said, I saw you on the edge of the pit. I didn't see you in the pit.
1: This was at Megadeth on Friday night. You ventured in there for a little bit.
0: I spent several minutes outside enjoying it, watching the show, and then thinking to myself, should I get in the pit? What's the worst that could happen?
1: What is the worst that could happen, Brian? Brian, what is the worst?
0: Do I want to make a spectacle of myself, right? And eventually I ventured in and I circled, and someone said they got video of it. I have yet to see the video. Brenda sent in a 7-second video, but I don't think that's me. I think it's somebody else.
1: Doesn't look like you.
0: Your boy, the old guy in the pit.
1: For a hot minute.
0: Yeah.
1: 1 minute, 2 minute.
0: I don't know how long it was, but I was feeling it the next morning. I was feeling it the next morning. I was.
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9: Here's the WIZM News Minute. An Onalaska man appears in court after being arrested on arson charges for fires set last week in La Crosse and Onalaska. Both cities' fire and police, plus the La Crosse County Sheriff's Office, gathered evidence that led to the arrest of David Sheldon for a series of fires Tuesday evening into Wednesday morning. Some of the fires happened in Valley View Mall. At least one person reportedly was injured when a U-Haul truck went off the road in Onalaska on Sunday near Exit 5 on I-90. The truck appeared to be empty after the crash. There was also a car with visible damage nearby. The truck reportedly crashed on a hill below Buffalo Wild Wings after coming off the interstate exit at Highway 16. Today is International Owl Awareness Day. To celebrate, the International Owl Center in Houston, Minnesota has free admission for the day. They're holding programs every hour at the center on Cedar Street, featuring 4 or 5 live owls as part of the presentation. I'm Brad Williams.
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0: The Bullet Boys with Smooth Up In Ya. Hair Metal Monday, each and every Monday morning, courtesy of the Breakfast Club and Pub, which is where Dave Mustaine enjoyed his
1: Shush up. Are you
0: meal.
1: Serious?
0: Yeah, so Friday morning, I'm in the studio, and I'm playing all the Megadeth tunes. I'm trying to get people pumped up for the show. Talking about the venue change, obviously, because on Wednesday night at about 8 o'clock, they announced that they were moving the Megadeth show from the Southside grounds.
1: Weather was a factor, yeah.
0: Right, reminding people of that, talking about what time the doors are going to open. And then all of a sudden, my guy Mark from the Breakfast Club and Pub.
1: You wouldn't believe who's here right now?
0: He said, Dave Mustaine's at table one. He said, he got a little picture with him, too, and then sent it along. Very nice to see.
1: Did he get a nice breakfast uninterrupted?
0: I think so, and I think Mark kind of relayed that information. He said, I think Dave appreciates being in a place where maybe nobody really kind of
1: left him alone, didn't
0: notices
1: recognize him.
0: Doesn't recognize him, yeah, so.
1: I don't know how you'd not recognize the hair, but whatever.
0: Well, we would know because we're in that realm, but if you're just some average person going out, it's just some
1: it's
0: guy with long hair.
1: Still real long hair.
0: Oh, I know.
1: And kind of reddish still a little bit.
0: Yeah, it's kind of like my beard. It's holding on for dear life. each and every Monday morning, just after 9 a.m., we will play you a song from one of your favorite bands of the 80s, and we'll hook somebody up with a free breakfast, courtesy of the Breakfast Club and Pub. Just got to sign up on our website or on our app, click Win Stuff, and throw down some info, and maybe you'll be going there just like Dave Mustaine.
1: Christopher Nelson. Oh, no, not Nelson. Klein. I was thinking about Nelson on my mind.
0: Nelson
1: Christopher Klein. Christopher Klein of Winona is going to get a chance to come to downtown La Crosse and eat out breakfast free on us.
0: Congratulations, Chris. 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We've got rock stops all this week. As we are now into the month of August, this is it. This is the final stretch.
1: This is it.
0: The last couple of weeks of rock stops here as we get ready to give this bike away. Hard to believe. Feels like the rock stops just started.
1: When I came to work this morning, I'm like, wow, we're already going to be giving that away. 6th of September, I think.
0: Something
1: so what?
0: Like
1: 1, 2, 3, 4, like 5 weeks, somebody has a brand new Harley sitting in their garage.
0: Now, Mondays are always online thanks to Higher Heating and Air Conditioning. Big thanks to them for being the sponsor of the Loggers Party Deck yesterday. Had a blast. Ran into a bunch of the great people from Higher Heating and Air Conditioning on the party deck. Had some beers and some, I think they were kind of shocked by how loud I was.
1: Uh-huh.
0: Well, I was really giving it to the Thunder Bay Border Cats starting pitcher when he was warming up in the outfield right by the party deck, and he immediately went in there and coughed up like 9 runs in the first 2 innings. I got into his head. They might need me down the stretch here in the playoffs. The Loggers may need to pay
1: like
0: me to come
1: little,
0: to the game.
1: Like a loud mask, like, a very, very, yes. very, very loud,
0: I have
1: annoying
0: that ability.
1: Mascot.
0: I have that ability to get into people's minds, Gene. Mm-hmm.
1: That's what it was.
0: It's psychological warfare out there on the party deck. I don't think anybody out there knew what the hell was going on, though, because I just kept chirping this guy.
1: I'm sure. And they're just like, what is going
0: this
1: on?
0: This is the guy
1: there?
0: From the radio?
1: Make
0: this
1: him
0: is the guy
1: stop.
0: You send
1: Somebody
0: out
1: make him stop.
0: Anyways, Higher Heating and Air Conditioning. Again, thanks for the partnership on the Logger Party Deck. It was great times for us. And you can sign up for the bike this afternoon on the website or on the app. A nice, easy Monday afternoon online rock stop.
1: I like it.
0: That'll be 2:30 to 4:05. 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
1: We only got a couple, 3, 4 times left to join us.
0: We'll be
1: honestly, 1, 2, 3, like 4.
0: Online again on Wednesday, thanks to Great River Harley-Davidson. That'll be another afternoon rock stop from 4 until 5:35. Also this week, I'm going to be at Jack Steakhouse in La Crosse. We were originally going to go there for the anniversary dinner for my in-laws on Saturday night. But then I told my wife, I was like, hey, I'm like, I got the rock stop there next week. Let's go somewhere else.
1: Ooh,
0: and then we'll
1: have
0: go to
1: dinner.
0: Jack. Yes. So Jack Steakhouse, which is right next to the old Sushi, or used to be Sushi Pirate, I believe.
1: Right downtown. You can't miss
0: right on
1: a
0: Main
1: great
0: Street.
1: Location on Main Street and stop in, get some appetizers, or maybe don't plan to cook that night. Just join
0: us. That'll be
1: store.
0: On Thursday.
1: Thursday night for steak and salad bar.
0: Chef's Bar and Grill in Lansing on Friday. Another 5:30 to 7:05 rock stop
1: Love
0: down
1: that.
0: On the water. The beautiful patio there. Saturday, I'm going to be out at Schwertle Family Farms. Why do you send me to these ones?
1: I know. That one's going to be good.
0: Yeah, it's good.
1: They got sweet. Their corn is ready.
0: I know. Then I got to turn around and come back. I don't want to come back. I want to stay.
1: Have you had their corn yet?
0: Yes, of course I have.
1: I have not. We have not had truck corn yet.
0: We got to get stocked up because they got vegetables, they got flowers, they got all that stuff. And they got the bar out there.
1: They got the bar, they got beer, they got corn. Their corn is ready at Schwertl's. We'll have the bike out there on Saturday.
0: That's on Saturday from 2 until 3:35. And then on Sunday, of course, at Pasture Pride Cheese in Cashton, as we always are on Sundays from 11 until 12:35. So hit up the website or the app for a list of all the remaining rock stops. And don't miss any more because we're into August and this is it, Banya. This is the lunch.
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3: Gonna tell you a little story about my town.
4: I'm gonna tell you about my town.
3: That town with all the dirty water, Gene. The town you just came from.
5: I did.
3: Back in the studio after a week in Boston and on the Cape.
5: Mm-hmm.
3: We don't say in Cape Cod, we say on the Cape. Get it right. Gene was there, flew out. Did we have any, first of all, did we have any travel issues?
5: No.
3: Didn't hear of any. You and I didn't actually have a lot of conversation. You texted me a couple of times, but travel issues tend to follow you around.
5: None.
3: Delays and...
5: Well, we didn't have to do any... I mean, we drove to Minneapolis and flew straight, right? So we didn't have to catch any flights and
3: right.
5: We didn't have to make any...
3: But still, with five people and bags and...
5: Yes, but no.
3: Chargers and all that stuff. No, none of...
5: Everything went great. Everything
3: checking into the hotels went well?
5: Everything was great. Everything was great. Really, truly, everything was wonderful. I mean, the weather was beautiful.
3: I know you had a little bit of rain.
5: Rained a couple days, but I mean, I can't complain, right? I mean, it wasn't blasting hot. It was comfortable to be doing touristy things.
3: Were you amazed by the sheer amount of Dunkin' Donuts?
5: I don't think I was amazed because I knew it was going to be that way.
3: Okay,
5: you know,
3: you turn around and there's another one. They're everywhere.
5: Coffee in general is kind of everywhere.
3: Yeah.
5: I mean, not just Dunkin', but that's overwhelming, obviously. But no, because I kind of knew that.
3: Okay.
5: I kind of expected that to be the case.
3: Did you run into anybody with a really great accent?
5: Very few. Very few. And I'm sure that's because I spent most of my time in areas of tourism.
3: Right?
5: You know what I mean?
3: You weren't in the real dregs of society where the people with the Bostonian accents live.
6: The Dodgers will take on the Red Sox first on their turf right there in Boston.
7: That's right. Yeah. Boston, right?
6: Boston.
7: Boston.
6: Yeah.
8: Game one of the World Series from Fenway Park.
9: Oh, we're live at Fenway Park.
10: Fenway Park.
6: Oh. Fenway Park.
10: Oh.
6: To see the green monster up close.
11: Let's see if we can find some wicked snot.
3: Oh, my God.
11: Dodgers fans,
8: so if you're about to jump in your car.
12: Don't leave your car in the yard out there, Bob, Rob.
8: Have some clam chowder.
13: Clam chowder.
8: Clam chowder.
13: Some chowder.
11: Clam chowder.
8: Boston. Boston, you're going down. That's my best accent,
5: no? One dude at the airport. Which makes sense, right?
3: Yeah,
5: the guy works at the airport. One guy and his wife, unloading their trunk with their family to come stay at where we were at.
3: Okay.
5: On the Cape. They were also staying there. So that guy and his wife were obviously from Boston. And honestly,
3: that
5: one girl at like an ice cream shop. I mean, very few people had that.
3: If you
5: real
3: had gone,
5: thick, you know.
3: And you were with your family, and if you had gone into a bar, you know, if it was just you and Mike and you were just getting a drink and maybe, you know, a little townie bar somewhere, you would have run into a lot of it. But out where, like you said, where you're at, the tourism people are there, so.
5: Yeah, it was a lot of that.
3: That's good. That's good.
5: I had three clam chowders.
3: All right.
5: All different. You know what I mean? Like, all different. And they were all award-winning, which I love.
3: Of course.
5: I had the best cup of coffee. Congratulations.
3: Yeah. Congratulations. The world's greatest cup of coffee.
5: It was all award-winning clam chowder, but they were all different. It was
3: clam
5: interesting.
3: Clam chowder, much like everything, is very subjective, right? Some people like it thick. Some people like it thin. Some people like it, you know, with crunchier potatoes. Some people like them almost like a potato soup where it's kind of almost mushy. You know, the clam ratio can be off. You can't really see where you're ladling out. So you could get a ladle that doesn't have any clams in it. So you never know with the clam chowder.
5: I tried it three times, though. So and they were all enjoyable. I just, one of them was, in my opinion, better than the other two. But I don't know. They were all fine. You know
3: then,
5: what I mean? They were all fine.
3: And then after a couple of days in Boston, you go down to the Cape and you saw some whales.
14: There'll be whales.
5: I saw whales on my birthday. That was my gift to myself.
3: Was that the highlight of the trip, seeing the whales?
5: It was up there.
3: Yeah.
5: I mean, it was really, really, really, really, really, really cool. I mean, I didn't, you know, it's nature, so you can't be promised that you're going to see any on an adventure like that. And we were lucky enough to see a bunch. There's a marine sanctuary off the coast, and that's where they feed. And so we were lucky enough.
3: They take good care of it so that the whales feel welcome, and that's, you know, so the people can see
5: them. So that was super cool.
3: Any
5: humpbacks. They were all humpbacks.
3: And anybody blow chunks on the boat? Was there? Because I know you've got a motion sickness.
5: We do. We had the Dramamine, and it was a big boat. It was a big boat. So it wasn't a little boat. It was a big boat. So it was great. It was great. But yeah, no, that was probably the highlight of the time we spent on Cape Cod. How can it not be? I got to see whales. But Boston in general, we had a great time, and it was beautiful and clean, and lots of green spaces and historic. And, you know, I mean, we went, I mean, the Freedom Trail is super interesting and educational. Awesome. And the U.S., I think probably in Boston, other than the North End, which was very Italian, awesome, and seemed a lot like Europe. And we had a great time down there eating delicious food. Mm-hmm. Other than that, probably the USS Constitution was.
3: It's badass, isn't it? It's so cool. And it's still look, they're not going to send this thing out to fight the Russians, but it's still an active boat, and they got to set sail once a year, and they go, and it's such a cool thing. And unlike the Freedom Trail, where you're sort of getting it, you know, passed down from generation to generation from people, and it's kind of changing. It's like a telephone game, right? Don't get me wrong. The history's there. The Freedom Trail is great. But the U.S., I mean, it's real. It's tangible. It's there. Like, it was there in the revolution.
5: It's hard to fathom that you're walking through a vessel that was commissioned by George Washington. I mean, the fact that, I mean, like, it's hard to wrap your head around it. And that 450 sailors called that home.
3: Mm-hmm. And then you see it, and you're like, there's no effing way my family could live on this, and I got a family of five, right? And we're not living
5: the
3: on
5: the amount of the uncomfortableness that people had to live through is just mind-blowing. But, yeah, so I think of all the things in Boston, and there were so many, and we could talk about it all morning, but that the USS Constitution was the one that stuck out.
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2: No big surprise, the Midwest knows how to do it when it comes to fair foods. You'd think that Texas would represent a little bit better.
3: I would think meat on a stick, or lots of meat on a stick for Texas, no?
2: Well, we get jazzed up, right? The new items. We love hearing about it. What's the new hot items going to be at the Wisconsin State Fair or the Minnesota Sweat Together or even down in Iowa? We like going on the rides, carnival games, seeing the farm animals up close, checking out a concert by someone who used to be famous or someone who's going to be famous, right? One of those kind of things.
3: I heard that the Wisconsin State Fair, speaking of food, was doing a new cream puff this year, which is a nod to the 175th anniversary of the fair, and it's a Ferrachino cherry, so it's a cherry cream puff, because they have the original,
2: yeah,
3: and then they've had chocolate for a number of years, but this is the new one, and it's a maraschino cherry cream puff, so grenadine, ginger ale, and maraschino cherries, kind of like a kitty cocktail,
2: like
3: if
2: that.
3: You will, wrapped up into the flavor of the cream puff that you know and love.
2: Well, let's be honest, the number one the number one reason most of us go to a state fair is because of the food, right? We want to check out the food.
3: Rides, animals.
2: But I think if you were to ask people what their number one reason is to try this food, right?
3: Mm-hmm.
2: Usually deep fried, usually on a stick. Yelp, famous website known for reviews.
3: Something interesting. These are interesting.
2: Analyzing
3: ones.
2: Their data from reviewers to identify the top 10 state fairs for festival foods. And the Midwest absolutely dominates.
3: I'm sure we do.
2: We take of the top slots.
3: Yeah.
2: Number one, Minnesota.
3: Minnesota, Iowa.
2: Minnesota Sweat Together, the state fair there in St. Paul, which is August 27th through Labor Day, which is September 7th. They're number one.
3: All right.
2: Wisconsin State Fair.
3: Number two.
2: In Stallus comes in number two. That'll be the 6th, which is Thursday.
3: Yeah, this week.
2: Through the
3: 16th. Yeah.
2: All right. And then Iowa, the Iowa State Fair in Des Moines, which runs the 13th of August through the 23rd. Those are the top three, according to Yelp reviews, when it comes to festival foods at fairs, state fairs. We know we know all too well what we're doing.
3: We got it down.
2: Then you go to the East Coast, New York State Fair, representing at number four in Syracuse, New York. The back to the Midwest here, Indiana, the State Fairgrounds and Event Center in Indianapolis.
3: Mm-hmm.
2: And then Texas finally gets its comeuppance there, the State Fair of Texas, which is in Dallas at number six on the list of the top 10 fair foods. There's certainly plenty of great food to be had at the Wisconsin State Fair, which starts again later this week on Thursday. Runs through the 16th, same as the Minnesota Sweat Together.
3: By the way, a couple things for the Wisconsin State Fair. If you're going, I know that fair goers that are younger than 18 that are entering after 5 o'clock at night must be accompanied by a guardian or a parent.
2: Yeah, they had problems
3: over
2: the last
3: 21.
2: Couple of years with these kids and fights in the parking lot. And it's just been kind of
3: proof
2: obscene.
3: Of age is required, and each parent or guardian can chaperone up to 6 minors per day, and that's in the evening after 5 o'clock. Also, you can save on fair tickets. They are doing a food drive that's sponsored, I think, by Piggly Wiggly, but you can donate 2 cans of fruit or vegetables or make a cash donation to benefit the Hunger Task Force outside any fair entrance and receive $5 off your admission, I guess, which is real nice. So there's more information about, you know, entering and educators. I know they're doing a teacher thing where you can receive 1 free admission by showing your school ID or name badge at any ticket window, thanks to a sponsor there as well. So I know they're doing sealed water bottles. You can take them in as well, as long as they're sealed, and some other things with the Wisconsin State Fair.
2: It's been a couple of years since you had to drive your kids around. They've had their licenses for several years. Henry's, what, 22, 23, somewhere around there?
3: Yeah, so... And
2: your youngest is...
3: 19,
2: so a couple of years of driving.
3: Driving around, yes.
2: So you haven't had to cart them around, but you probably were very busy bringing the kids here and there when you were
3: a chaperone. It was a job. I called it a job.
2: It was a job.
3: Yes. Taking people to sporting events and back and forth to practice and this and that and the other thing.
2: How many minutes a day, if you could go back, bring your brain back, let's say a decade ago, 10 years ago, H-Man is 12,
3: Right. Grace was in dance. Ella was in basketball. Henry was in band, track, that kind of stuff.
2: Right.
3: Plus taking them to school in the morning, picking them up after school.
2: Did you drive your kids to and from school each and every day?
3: Well, I was here in the morning, but my husband would take them in the morning, and then I picked them up in the afternoon.
2: Okay, so we'll put you and Mike together. You're a single cohesive unit.
3: Right. Yeah.
2: So how many minutes a day on average do you think you drive your kids around to whatever those things are? Doctor appointments, sporting events, school?
3: Well, I would say there was a time where we were going to three different schools, too. You know what I mean? There was an elementary drop-off, a middle school, and I would say an hour there, I would say a couple hours a day, probably.
2: You far exceeded the average. You far exceeded the average. A new survey of parents found that just driving their kids to and from their school activities.
3: Okay, school activities. So this isn't taking into
2: takes
3: account.
2: Takes up an average of 38 minutes a day, mm-hmm. every day.
3: Sure, yeah.
2: That's just the school activities. So that's going back to dance class, going to play, whatever, mm-hmm. Track meet. Over a full school year, if you do the math, it adds up to about 6,858 minutes, which is nearly 15 8-hour workdays, all spent behind the wheel, driving those kids around, worrying that they left something at home.
3: Well, and you're talking about school activities there and not necessarily pulling them from school to go to the orthodontist or taking them from that to go to the doctor's appointment or getting an eye doctor appointment or a haircut or whatever. Right. Those are school-related activities.
2: Just school-related activities. The average parent takes about 38 minutes a day to cart their kid around. Hoofta. That's crazy.
3: Kids, plural, too.
2: Yeah. No thanks. Again, very glad I didn't join that club. Very glad. And, of course, it's summer, and we're getting closer to the end of it as we move into August. We can see spooky season right around the corner, right? September is right in front of us. Oktoberfest will be here before you know it.
3: Had an apple cider donut on my vacation, as a matter of fact.
2: Very nice. Those are delicious. A new report says that the average American spends $397 on summer activities every single weekend.
3: What?
2: The average American in a new report spends almost $400 on summer activities every weekend during the summer. $1,200 a month.
3: Wow.
2: Or $1,600
3: a month. Now, I get when, like, we were on vacation, you're spending more, obviously.
2: And that's just the stuff you're doing. That doesn't include your mortgage or your carpet.
3: You're talking about regular weekends in the summertime.
2: $61 on dining out. Restaurants, getting coffee, going to bars, $61.
3: All right,
2: 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Bringing stuff to someone else's gathering.
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3: Mm-hmm. 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
2: $57 on entertainment, movie theaters, concerts, shows, theme parks.
3: Concerts.
2: Another $55 in outdoor activities, camping, boating. The gear you need, the hiking, the fishing, all that stuff.
3: Mm-hmm. And you're not even talking about transportation yet. You don't have gas on there yet.
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5: Hi, I'm State Representative Steve Doyle. A recent report said 1 in 10 families have been skipping meals, and 1 in 3 people have canceled a doctor's appointment because they can't afford the cost. This is a message I hear every day. Necessities are unaffordable. Wisconsin has a $2.5 billion surplus. The legislature needs to go back into special session this summer to address the issue of affordability. We can't wait until our next budget to start addressing these concerns. 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Look, Democrats have their ideas on how to solve the problem. Republicans have theirs. The two sides can't agree, so nothing has happened. 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

0: Yeah, tonight's cool and all, but actually this afternoon's going to be better. 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
4: 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I listen to it every morning.
2: 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Here's what you missed.
5: Oh, I love them.
6: So my husband was a marine biologist on the vacation.
7: Golf ball?
6: Not a golf ball, but he was a marine biologist.
7: All right,
6: because we were on the beach.
7: You know, I've always wanted to pretend to be a marine biologist.
6: We were on the beach.
7: Okay.
6: Walking.
7: Yep.
6: And this was on the sand. It had beached itself. This is, this would be a baby shark.
7: Oh, snap. No, he didn't.
6: Baby shark.
7: No, he didn't.
6: Baby shark.
7: No, he didn't.
6: He did. And so we were walking along. And we're like, whoa, that's a baby shark.
7: On the Cape?
6: On the Cape. On the sand. And we were like, hey, baby shark.
7: Yeah, it got washed in by the tide. And then it got stuck.
6: So he grabbed it.
7: No. Nope.
6: Yeah, he did.
7: No, he didn't.
6: Yeah, he did.
7: No, he didn't.
6: Yeah, he did.
7: No, he didn't.
6: Yeah, he did.
7: No, he didn't.
6: Yeah, he did.
7: No, he did not.
6: He grabbed it.
7: He did not. He most certainly did not.
6: He did. He grabbed it by its tail.
7: How many fingers does he have left?
6: He grabbed it by its little baby. Baby shark, just like a little fish.
7: Did he fling it or did he?
6: He flung it. He flung the shark.
7: Hell yeah.
6: Like my
7: turkey dream?
6: He took that shark by its tail and he whipped it right out into the ocean. And then he was like, he turned around to all the people that were looking, which was like three teenagers.
7: Yeah, yeah.
6: And went, I am a marine biologist.
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0: Breaking Benjamin rolling in with their ninth number one song. That's a pretty good career right there. The new album supposedly coming out sometime in September. Still no confirmed date as of right now, at least. 7840957. You want to get something in today? Don't forget an online rock stop a little bit later on this afternoon. Official go time is 2:30 online, thanks to Higher Heating and Air Conditioning. And I had to go and check. It's number 64. So that means we're getting closer to the end of summer. Make every rock stop count, and also check out the remaining ones throughout the rest of the week. 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Almost disgusts me to say that out loud, but that is the case. 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

0: New music, The Rock's from The Warning. That is Kerosene on 95.7 The Rock. My name is Puck, and I used to golf a lot. So a younger version of myself would kick my own ass for my performance so far this summer. I've been on a golf course once all summer, and that's pretty terrible. But I will admit, I do prefer golf later on in the year. Fall golf is like the absolute best golf because it's not as stupid hot as it's been all summer long. There's less people out there and usually not as much chance of getting rained on. Well, that's not entirely true, but I'm just going to go with it anyway. But we do have an outing coming up this fall, and you definitely need to get your foursomes registered now because it's starting to fill up a little bit. But we got rounds for rescues. And, dude, it's literally like in a little over a month. So join us out at Fox Hollow on Friday, September 11th. You get to skip work on a Friday, and it's all for the animals. That's the best part, man. It's all for charity. 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It is an absolute blast out on the golf course, too. 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

0: New Music the Rocks from Fozzy. That's I Know Evil. I'm Puck, and as a parent, I do as well, because when you're a parent, you definitely know evil. I'm not going to say names or anything, but yeah, if you're a parent, you know what I mean. 7840-9570. You want to get something down? I got New Music of the Rocks from Greta Van Fleet in a couple minutes. We also got the 90s at noon from Marty's Flipside Pub and Grill starting, well, at least after a while. I mean, it starts at noon, so if you got anything you want to hear, go ahead and text it to me. Or if you got the app, open it up, hit that little voicemail button on the bottom and say, dude, play me this song. And then I'll play you that song and all will be right with the world. And some Greta Van Fleet, like I said, coming next on 95.7
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0: 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It's name and blood on 95.7 The Rock. My name is Puck, and I have the 90s at noon starting in just a couple of minutes. Actually, early today, because I have a really, really damn long one from Metallica to throw in, so grab yourself a Snickers for that. But before we get there, a little Power Man 5000 to open up the 90s at noon just a tad early. Thanks to Artie's Flipside Pub and Grill. 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

I hope those peanuts really satisfied, along with the caramel and nougat and the chocolate. Snickers. Sorry, sometimes I just can't help myself. 90s at noon from Artie's Flipside Pub and Grill. It's closing time. I mean, not really. It's just the beginning still, at least mostly the beginning. I mean, it is still noon-ish, I guess. But it's Semisonic. It is the 90s at noon from Artie's Flipside Pub and Grill.

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0: It won't. Jackal on 95.7 The Rock, the 90s at noon from Marty's Flipside Pub and Grill. It's looking like there might be a chance tomorrow night and into Wednesday morning, but most of that looks like it's going to stay south of here. So I guess if you're south of here, it'll rain maybe tomorrow night, maybe, or something. 90s at noon from Marty's Flipside Pub and Grill. More of it in a few minutes from White Zombie. I got to get in the meantime from Space Hog because I love saying Space Hog, and it's an awesome song, Space Hog. More 90s at noon action. If you need something, text me at 784-0957. 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
4: 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I listen to it every morning.
2: 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Here's what you missed.
5: Oh, I love them.
6: So my husband was a marine biologist on the vacation.
7: Golf ball?
6: Not a golf ball, but he was a marine biologist.
7: All right,
6: because we were on the beach.
7: You know, I've always wanted to pretend to be a marine biologist.
6: We were on the beach.
7: Okay.
6: Walking.
7: Yep.
6: And this was on the sand. It had beached itself. This is, this would be a baby shark.
7: Oh, snap. No, he didn't.
6: Baby shark.
7: No, he didn't.
6: Baby shark.
7: No, he didn't.
6: He did. And so we were walking along. And we're like, whoa, that's a baby shark.
7: On the Cape?
6: On the Cape, on the sand. And we were like, hey, baby shark.
7: Yeah, it got washed in by the tide. And then it got stuck.
6: So he grabbed it.
7: No. Nope.
6: Yeah, he did.
7: No, he didn't.
6: Yeah, he did.
7: No, he didn't.
6: Yeah, he did.
7: No, he didn't.
6: Yeah, he did.
7: No, he didn't.
6: Yeah, he did.
7: No, he did not.
6: He grabbed it.
7: He most certainly did not.
6: He did. He grabbed it by its tail.
7: How many fingers does he have left?
6: He grabbed it by its little baby.
7: Doesn't
6: it was
7: matter.
6: Baby
7: Still
6: shark.
7: Take your hand off.
6: Baby shark, just like a little fish.
7: Did he fling it or did he?
6: He flung it. He flung the shark.
7: Hell yeah.
6: He took my turkey dream? He took that shark by its tail and he whipped it right out into the ocean. And then he was like, he turned around to all the people that were looking, which was like three teenagers.
7: Yeah, yeah.
6: And went, I am a marine biologist.
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0: I got a great job. I mean, I got to chase the lottery every week, but I got a great job. It's The Offspring in the 90s at noon from Marty's Flipside Pub and Grill. Just a couple minutes more of it. Let me see here. Lenny Kravitz. Yeah, I can play that. Next time you text me, though, throw your handle on there, K-Pumpkin, because I don't know who the hell you are, and you didn't put your name on there. So do that next time. Also, some Red Hot Chili Peppers in the 90s at noon today, and anything else you want to add at 784-0957. Or, you know, we were talking about the app earlier. When you open up the app, there's a little button down on the bottom that says voicemail. You just press that, and you can request a song that way, too. So why don't you give that a shot, and maybe I can get something in for you for the 90s at noon today. 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

0: Dude, that's a whole nother Snickers. A couple really long ones. That one for Bill, by the way. Thanks for texting that one in. No more tears from Ozzy Osbourne. I wouldn't advise eating two candy bars in one day. I mean, sure, delicious, but probably not a good idea. We're going to wrap up the 90s at noon from Marty's Flipside Pub and Grill. Just a couple of seconds with Sublime. I got newer music that rocks from Architects, and I got some Rage Against the Machine that was close to the 90s, but not. So since it's not going to be noon anymore, I can play that, and I will in a few minutes on 95.7
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5: Hi, I'm State Representative Steve Doyle. A recent report said 1 in 10 families have been skipping meals, and 1 in 3 people have canceled a doctor's appointment because they can't afford the cost. This is a message I hear every day. Necessities are unaffordable. Wisconsin has a $2.5 billion surplus. The legislature needs to go back into special session this summer to address the issue of affordability. We can't wait until our next budget to start addressing these concerns. People are having a hard time now, paying for groceries, medical care, child care, gas, and electricity. Look, Democrats have their ideas on how to solve the problem, Republicans have theirs. The two sides can't agree, so nothing has happened. But if we get together and get serious, I think we can solve the problem. We've got $2.5 billion that we can use today to help people make ends meet. This ad was paid for by the Friends of Steve Doyle. Because it's time to stop talking. It's time to solve the problem.
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1: 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So, yeah, Rage Against the Machine, not 90s, but the Cypress Hill version of it was, although that wasn't the one that was asked for. 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

0: New music that rocks from Nickelback, along with John 5. Wasn't expecting that. That is Rattle the Cage. I keep calling one to come up with that Rage in the Cage, mainly because, you know, the SummerSlam thing. I didn't even have to watch any of the wrestling over the weekend because I had people all over Facebook telling me exactly what happened. So I guess that worked or something. Anyway, that's new stuff from Nickelback and John 5. It's called Rattle the Cage. I'm called Puck, and in just a couple of seconds, I'll get you hooked up with some Smashing Pumpkins and a little bit of the Foo Fighters. Or as Walken would say, Foo Fighters. Okay, that one was not entirely terrible. Not exactly good, but not entirely terrible.
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95.7 Rock, Bush, Come Down. Was that that was that iconic was it iconic or dirty scene? Was it Mark Wahlberg and young Reese Witherspoon in the movie Fear? There's a Ferris wheel. There might be some digital things happening. When I say digital, I mean with fingers. Look into it. I'm pretty sure I saw that scene with my mom. That's how we're going to start Monday afternoon. Yes, it is. Tripper in for Bags. Hey, don't forget, in a little bit, later on this hour, you got the online rock stop happening 2:30.

0: 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Chili Peppers, a song that did not make the cut on Blood Sugar Sex Magik, of course, the definitive album of the Red Hot Chili Peppers that turned them into global superstars. Didn't make it on that, but did make it on the Coneheads soundtrack, one of the lesser favored SNL movies from the characters, the Coneheads. Chris Farley makes a cameo in that movie, though. Oftentimes people forget, hey, a little bit later on, as in 10 to 15 minutes away. You got a rock stop coming at you, brought to you by Higher Heating and Air Conditioning. If you want to do that, it's online. Like I said, you ain't got to go anywhere for that one. Online. Go to 957 The Rock. 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Tomorrow, going to be at Features in Holman Rock Stop. Still to come on this gorgeous Monday. I didn't do anything all weekend. I just hung out and I like ate healthy and drank water and I slept and slept and slept and slept finally for the summer. So I feel amazing today. This is as good as I felt in 6 months.
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It's 95.7 The Rock. Tripper hanging out with you. Well, friends, you can't go see Diamond Dave now. See what you've done. You made fun of him online so damn much. He canceled the shows and he canceled the tour. He's just a song and dance man that wanted to have fun. And y'all had to be internet a-holes.

0: 95.7 The Rock, breaking Benjamin. Mystic Lake Amphitheater is a show that you can go see coming up in September. Speaking of Mystic Lake Amphitheater, you can also go see Five Finger Death Punch coming up in a couple of weeks on that one. A whole lot of great shows. I mentioned that because I went there last Monday. It was this time last Monday, man. I was making that trip on up. It was 100 degrees out. But actually, it somehow didn't feel so bad there, man. It's laid out really great. It's beautiful. It's brand new. The sight lines are awesome. The drinks are as expensive as you thought they were going to be. But the layout, I think, was generally pretty good. Even in the bad seats, the cheap seats were all still pretty decent, man. If you get a chance to go here on their inaugural lineup year, Mystic Lake Amphitheater, worth it.
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7: Oh, I love them.
8: So my husband was a marine biologist on the vacation.
9: Golf ball?
8: Not a golf ball, but he was a marine biologist.
9: All right,
8: because
9: here
8: we were on the beach.
9: You know, I've always wanted to pretend to be a marine biologist.
8: We were on the beach.
9: Okay.
8: Walking.
9: Yep.
8: And this was on the sand. It had beached itself. This is, this would be a baby shark.
9: Oh, snap. No, he didn't.
8: Baby shark.
9: No, he didn't.
8: Baby shark.
9: No, he didn't.
8: He did. And so we were walking along. And we're like, whoa, that's a baby shark.
9: On the Cape?
8: On the Cape. On the sand. And we were like, hey, baby shark.
9: Yeah, it got washed in by the tide. And then it got stuck.
8: So he grabbed it.
9: No.
8: Yeah, he did.
9: No, he didn't.
8: Yeah, he did.
9: No, he didn't.
8: Yeah, he did.
9: No, he didn't.
8: Yeah, he did.
9: No, he didn't.
8: Yeah, he did.
9: No, he did not.
8: He grabbed it.
9: He most certainly did not.
8: He did. He grabbed it by its
9: how
8: tail.
9: How many fingers does he have left?
8: He grabbed it by it's little baby. Baby shark, just like a little fish.
9: Did he fling it or did he?
8: He flung it. He flung the shark.
9: Hell yeah.
8: Like my
9: turkey dream?
8: He took that shark by its tail and he whipped it right out into the ocean. And then he was like, he turned around to all the people that were looking, which was like three teenagers.
9: Yeah, yeah.
8: And went, I am a marine biologist.
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That's cool. He's got new music out.

0: It's 95.7 The Rock. Tripper hanging out with you now. Looking forward to the next show. How'd y'all do, by the way? And Megadeth, it was a few days ago for you over 35s, you know, the head banging and the standing on concrete. How do you feel? Are you okay? Are you recovered? It takes a long time to recover from these things. Coming up next, though, Nothing More and In This Moment. Coming at you, Copeland Events tickets. You can win them with us. You can also buy them, but you can also win them with us.
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0: 95.7therock.com or the app to sign up that way. 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

0: 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You know, every band's got a quintessential track. That's theirs. If you disagree with that, you're just being contrarian on purpose. A little Godsmack lined up for you. Godsmack, of course, the announcement came out. Godsmack going to be gracing us with their presence. Tickets available now if you want to get in on that. It's Beartooth.
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1: Godsmack coming to town. There is no rock without Godsmack. When I say that, I mean 95.7 The Rock. I mean, it was right at that time. Music was turning a little bit into sort of what it is now, and Godsmack was right there with that first album, and they were just, it was ubiquitous with this station as we launched. So it's kind of cool as these guys are going to come back along with Dorothy. You got a plan for October now, October 16th. La Crosse Center, the Rise of Rock, the World Tour. 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
5: 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Here's what you missed.
8: Oh, I love them.
9: So my husband was a marine biologist on the vacation.
10: Golf ball?
9: Not a golf ball, but he was a marine biologist.
10: All right,
9: because we were on the beach.
10: You know, I've always wanted to pretend to be a marine biologist.
9: We were on the beach.
10: Okay.
9: Walking.
10: Yep.
9: And this was on the sand. It had beached itself. This is, this would be a baby shark.
10: Oh, snap. No, he didn't.
9: Baby shark.
10: No, he didn't.
9: Baby shark.
10: No, he didn't.
9: He did. And so we were walking along. And we're like, whoa, that's a baby shark.
10: On the Cape?
9: On the Cape. On the sand. And we were like, hey, baby shark.
10: Yeah, it got washed in by the tide. And then it got stuck.
9: So he grabbed it.
10: No. Nope.
9: Yeah, he did.
10: No, he didn't.
9: Yeah, he did.
10: No, he didn't.
9: Yeah, he did.
10: No, he didn't.
9: Yeah, he did.
10: No, he didn't.
9: Yeah, he did.
10: No, he did not.
9: He grabbed
10: he
9: it.
10: He did not. He most
9: did.
10: Certainly did not.
9: He did. He grabbed it by its tail.
10: How many fingers does he have left?
9: He grabbed it by it's little baby.
10: Doesn't
9: it was
10: matter.
9: Baby
10: Still
9: shark.
10: Take your hand off.
9: Baby shark, just like a little fish.
10: Did he fling it or did he?
9: He flung it. He flung the shark.
10: Hell yeah.
9: He
10: took like my turkey dream?
9: He took that shark by its tail and he whipped it right out into the ocean. And then he was like, he turned around to all the people that were looking, which was like 3 teenagers.
10: Yeah, yeah.
9: And went, I am a marine biologist.
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You know, Maynard James Keenan kind of gets all the love, all the superstar love for that band, for the Sound of a Perfect Circle. But don't discredit Billy Howerdell, the other guy, the other bald guy in the band. I think he's kind of the one, man. He's got at least 50% of that sound and that image and that vibe.

0: It's 95.7 The Rock, Tripper in four bags, and this news came out kind of late Friday. Maybe you're following, maybe you haven't, but here's a little scoop for you. Sid Wilson, one of the original members, he's officially now out as Slipknot's DJ and keyboardist. Sources close to the band say he was notified late Friday afternoon that he has been permanently kicked out of the band, which is now down to just a few of the OG members. It's still kind of unclear what exactly led to it. But nonetheless, he was one of the group's nine original members, having been with them since 1999, and he's the latest of the OGs to leave. Craig Jones no longer with them. Chris Fenn is no longer with them. Joey Jordison, of course, passed away. Paul Gray passed away back in 2010. So you got Clown, and you got Mick, and you got, of course, Corey still... still kind of in there kicking right now. But Slipknot, man, I just, you know, what does the future hold for Slipknot? And without all that original influence, is it still Slipknot anymore?
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2: 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I am talking to Ben from Higher right now. 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
9: Hi, I'm State Representative Steve Doyle. A recent report said 1 in 10 families have been skipping meals, and 1 in 3 people have canceled a doctor's appointment because they can't afford the cost. This is a message I hear every day. Necessities are unaffordable. Wisconsin has a $2.5 billion surplus. The legislature needs to go back into special session this summer to address the issue of affordability. We can't wait until our next budget to start addressing these concerns. People are having a hard time now, paying for groceries, medical care, child care, gas, and electricity. Look, Democrats have their ideas on how to solve the problem, Republicans have theirs. The two sides can't agree, so nothing has happened. But if we get together and get serious, I think we can solve the problem. We've got $2.5 billion that we can use today to help people make ends meet. This ad was paid for by the Friends of Steve Doyle. Because it's time to stop talking. It's time to solve the problem.
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It's a creepy video. I always thought watching that video in 90s kids, you're going to know what I'm talking about. Maybe 2000s kids too. You guys still remember that music video. Kind of iconic. I was always just worried about all the food and the stuff on the table. It looked like it was going to get rotten. You know, how long does a pig head hold out in the open?

0: 95.7 The Rock. Motley Crue still out there kicking. You know, still with three of the original members, although I don't know what kind of shape they're in these days. Tommy Lee does not seem like he's doing all that well these days. It's either that or like all of the years of drugs. I mean, very open. It's been written about drugs in that band have done things to his brain, or he was completely under the on substances. When he was on Billy Corgan's podcast, it was just last week. Billy Corgan from Smashing Pumpkins has got a podcast he's had now for about a year or so, I think, maybe longer. I often listen to it. Tommy Lee was on there, and the dude, I mean, could barely form sentences, really. Could hardly put together a thought, stuttering and stammering through, and just you could see synapses not firing, you know, kind of like when you're flicking a lighter and it's just not happening. That's what it felt like listening to him. I don't know if he was on something while he was doing it, which would actually make me feel better, because if he's not, and that's how his brain is firing, then it's, there is some onset problems happening from all of the years of abuse. Nonetheless, I was excited, but it was a kind of a rough interview. It didn't really say much because he could barely say anything.
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You know, amazingly enough, you know, one of the primary songwriters, one of the primary guys that made the sound that is Soundgarden, Kim Thiel, in his recent book, which is a really good listen or read, by the way, you know, talked about a lot of really good things, very matter of fact, really, really smart guy, but also mentioned that he initially, I think, kind of walked out of the studio and was very anti-Black Hole Sun, which was a Chris Cornell offering. He just thought it was not a Soundgarden song. He thought it did not sound like a Soundgarden song. Now it's the definitive Soundgarden song. How does that happen?

0: 95.7 The Rock, Tripper in four bags here on this Monday. It's a glorious Monday. Why is that? Because I didn't do anything all weekend, and I got some good sleep, and I stayed sober, and I drank water, and I ate salads, and I feel pretty actually good. Pretty good. Pretty invigorated. That hasn't happened in a lot of months. I'm going to destroy all of it this coming weekend. I got a bachelor thing going on. But in the meantime, this is as spry as I'm ever going to get on a Monday. Stick around, man. We got your hit of the day coming up, brought to you by Happy Days Farm. It's on the way.
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4: 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I listen to it every morning.
2: Forget to set your alarm this morning. Here's what you missed.
5: Oh, I love them.
6: So my husband was a marine biologist on the vacation.
7: Golf ball?
6: Not a golf ball, but he was a marine biologist.
7: All right,
6: because
7: here we go.
6: Were on the beach.
7: You know, I've always wanted to pretend to be a marine biologist.
6: We were on the beach.
7: Okay.
6: Walking.
7: Yep.
6: And this was on the sand. It had beached itself. This is, this would be a baby shark.
7: Oh, snap. No, he didn't.
6: Baby shark.
7: No, he didn't.
6: Baby shark.
7: No, he didn't.
6: He did. And so we were walking along, and we're like, whoa, that's a baby shark.
7: On the Cape?
6: On the Cape, on the sand. And we were like, hey, baby shark.
7: Yeah, it got washed in by the tide, and then it got stuck.
6: So we grabbed it.
7: No.
6: Yeah, he did.
7: No, he didn't.
6: Yeah, he did.
7: No, he didn't.
6: Yeah, he did.
7: No, he didn't.
6: Yeah, he did.
7: No, he didn't.
6: Yeah, he did.
7: No, he did not.
6: He did not.
7: He most certainly did not.
6: He did. He grabbed it by its tail.
7: How many fingers does he have left?
6: He grabbed it by, it's little baby.
7: It was baby
6: shark.
7: Take your hand off.
6: Baby shark, just like a little fish.
7: Did he fling it or did he?
6: He flung it. He flung the shark.
7: Hell yeah.
6: Like my
7: turkey dream?
6: He took that shark by its tail and he whipped it right out into the ocean. And then he was like, he turned around to all the people that were looking, which was like three teenagers.
7: Yeah, yeah.
6: And went, I am a marine biologist.
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95.7 The Rock. Trooper hanging out with you. Coming at you, it's the hit of the day, brought to you by Happy Days Farm. This one going back to 1994, Stone Temple Pilots. The album is Purple, and of many, many hits, this is one of them, Vaseline. On VH1 Storytellers one time, Kyle Weiland said the song is about feeling like an insect under a magnifying glass. At that time in his career, and at that time in the culture and MTV and all, Scott Weiland was definitely being looked upon, definitely finding himself in trouble, definitely under the magnifying glass, and definitely under the judgment of all. Back when we had the monoculture, man, he was living his private problems in real time for everyone to see. He confirmed also that the key line in the song, funny enough, came from a misheard lyric. His parents used to put on the Eagles song, Life in the Fast Lane. And when he was a kid, he thought that they were singing Flies in the Vaseline. It's where we get, of course, the main hook from that song. Also, he said it's about being stuck in the same situation over and over and over again. And it's about him becoming a junkie, which of course was happening at that time, and it's about lying to his family and to his first wife and to the band about doing heroin. Of course, you know, he struggled with heroin all those years, and really, you know, struggled with substance abuse all the way until his untimely death. So a little bit more than meets the eye for our song of the day, STP. Here it is.

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Never gets old for me. That song, that one, that specific one of Richard Cheese doing his lounge weird version of Disturbed's Down with the Sickness is the funniest one, and it makes me laugh every single time. 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

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Now you don't.

0: that weird early 2000s garage rocky sort of thing that was happening. I wanted to say New York, but all the rest of the bands were from New York. You know, you had the White Stripes, you had the Strokes, you had Interpol, you had the Yeah Yeah Yeahs. You had this whole thing, this whole movement. Jet sort of found the way into it. I guess White Stripes was in there too. They weren't from New York though. Jet, they're from Australia, but they still squeezed into it. If I go back and find my old Burn CDs from my house parties in 2004, you're going to find Jet.
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It's 95.7 The Rock. It's time. Let's call it. It's the road rage. Let it go. Let all the rage go. This wasn't a bad Monday, though. It's a pretty good Monday. Wrestling fans, how'd you like SummerSlam? Not bad, right? U.S. Bank Stadium, it's hard. You know, U.S. Bank Stadium is a beautiful place. It's kind of hard. Certain things there, though, don't translate as well. It's a weird build. A beautiful build, but kind of a weird build. Nonetheless, man, I saw all the photos. Everyone seemed to have a good time. I would have went. I still would have went, but I was tired, so I didn't. It's Metallica now. I'm getting you on your way home. It's The Unforgiven. This is the only Unforgiven that I accept.

0: 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Got a punkier edge going on with their latest stuff, which I sort of appreciate. I like. I mean, I just love Dave Grohl when he rocks out. I know a lot of people are sick of it. I'm of a certain generation that I get to accept Dave Grohl as a guy that I'll never get sick of him screaming in stadiums doing, you know, one of 30 hits that they have that make you feel good inside. Quit being so cynical, Gen Z.
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4: 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I listen to it every morning.
2: Forget to set your alarm this morning. Here's what you missed.
5: Oh, I love them.
6: So my husband was a marine biologist on the vacation.
7: Golf ball?
6: Not a golf ball, but he was a marine biologist.
7: All right,
6: because
7: here
6: we were on the beach.
7: You know, I've always wanted to pretend to be a marine biologist.
6: We were on the beach.
7: Okay.
6: Walking.
7: Yep.
6: And this was on the sand. It had beached itself. This would be a baby shark.
7: Oh, snap. No, he didn't.
6: Baby shark.
7: No, he didn't.
6: Baby shark.
7: No, he didn't.
6: He did. And so we were walking along. And we're like, whoa, that's a baby shark.
7: On the Cape?
6: On the Cape. On the sand. And we were like, hey, baby shark.
7: Yeah, it got washed in by the tide. And then it got stuck.
6: So he grabbed it.
7: No.
6: Yeah, he did.
7: No, he didn't.
6: Yeah, he did.
7: No, he didn't.
6: Yeah, he did.
7: No, he didn't.
6: Yeah, he did.
7: No, he didn't.
6: Yeah, he did.
7: No, he did not.
6: He grabbed it.
7: He did not. He most certainly did not.
6: He did. He grabbed it by its tail.
7: How many fingers does he have left?
6: He grabbed it by it's little baby.
7: Doesn't
6: it was
7: matter.
6: Baby
7: Still
6: shark.
7: Take your hand off.
6: Do baby no. shark, just like a little fish.
7: Did he fling it or did
6: and
7: he?
6: He flung it. He flung so, the
7: hell
6: shark.
7: Hell yeah.
6: He
7: like,
6: took
7: my,
6: that,
7: like my turkey
6: he,
7: dream?
6: He took that shark by its tail and he whipped it right out into the ocean. And then he was like, he turned around to all the people that were looking, which was like three teenagers.
7: Yeah, yeah.
6: And went, I am a marine biologist.
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know there doesn't seem to be as much as there once was, is just songs seemingly curated specifically for rowdy parties and or gentlemen's clubs, affectionately known as just strip clubs. That song was built for it. I worked at a strip club when that song came out. Do you know how many times a night I got to play that song? Along with, like, Porn Star Dancing and Things That Hinder used to write. You know, it was the key era of butt rock. And they made songs for gentlemen's clubs. When's that time going to come back? I don't think gentlemen's clubs are going to have, like, a renaissance, though. Do you? Really? Oh!

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The guy in front of you, totally clueless. 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

0: Jesus, man, that song always just grabs me. How can you not be a huge Highly Suspect fan after hearing that song? Just, it still grabs me every single time. I think it's one of the best songs that's come out in the last 15 years, maybe 20 years. 100%, without a doubt, one of the finest rock songs that you can find out there. And I stick by that still. Absolutely.
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Tripper hanging out with you. You know what makes you feel young again? Like the Shinedown song? Riding a motorcycle. How about winning a motorcycle for free? Another rock stop coming at you tomorrow. So

0: 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New music out from Five Finger Death Punch is making its way out there into the world. Five Finger Death Punch is going to be making their way to Minneapolis area, Shakopee to be precise, outside of Minneapolis. If you want to get over there for their show, they got one on the 18th. Unfortunately, I don't think the horse track is open. You can see the horse track from the new Mystic Lake Amphitheater. That sounds like a beautiful Saturday, doesn't it? Go to the horse track, gamble away your money, and then go watch a rock and roll show. I'll see if it lines up. Nonetheless, their show coming up in just a couple of weeks. If you're trying to get into that Mystic Lake, a beautiful spot, man. I can vouch. I was there last week. It's great.
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0: 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Is it weird to already feel sort of like sad and nostalgic about Rockfest that just passed only a couple of weeks ago? Aw.
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0: 95.7 The Rock, Tripper in for Bags. These couple of days right here. Here's the question I have for you. How many days in a row can I eat wings before it's like disgusting or unbecoming or just gratuitously unhealthy? Here's the deal. They're not fried. They're baked. I went to a Costco and they looked delicious and it was a bargain and I bought like a lot of them, man. I bought a lot of them. So I've been eating wings exclusively as my source of protein and pretty much my only source of food since like Friday. And I still got like, I got tonight and at least tomorrow. How many days is 2 days? I mean, it's just chicken. It's just chicken, right? Wings aren't inherently bad for you. They're not fried. Like I said, how many days in a row have you eaten something suspect? What's your number? What's your list? I kind of want to know.
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95.7 The Rock. Here's one thing that I think the youngsters are starting to understand. If you put Fred Durst in your thing gets infinitely better. We've all known this.

0: 95.7 The Rock. Tripper hanging out with you. Rolling on into the week now. You can look forward to things not being quite as sweltery and sweaty and swampy as we've had. August being sort of decent. By the weekend, though, it's going to heat up a little bit more. Not heat dome, though. Not talking about that awful 100-degree heat dome. You never know. It is humid today, though. It is humid. You got mid-70s, though, tomorrow and Wednesday. So take that, as it were, for those of you like me. That's my only chance. I'm going to get outside.
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8: 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We've evolved a lot over the years, and I think one thing that has become very evident to us is how can we best support the pet parent and their pet in the lifestyle that the pet parent wants to create for them. So whether they want a private playtime with their pet, we offer a sniff spot. Whether they want their dog to have great obedience and be able to explore the world, we've got our dog school program. They just want their dog to have some mental enrichment, we've got our private play program. And then for those who want to just see their dog romp and have good doggy buddies, we've got traditional daycare and 5 different boarding options. We've got something to accommodate everybody at Fun for Pets.
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0: And badass show. They just got the right goddamn energy. Papa Roach. Let's bring them back to Rockfest. Let's. How about this? Let's bring Papa Roach. Can we get them to La Crosse? Can we make that happen soon? I know we got some other badass shows coming to La Crosse. Godsmack show's on sale now, by the way, speaking of, coming up in October. If you're going to join us for that one, it's 95.7 The Rock Tripper, getting out of here. You got the man, the myth, the legend. Is he those things? I don't know. He's Lou Brutus, and he's got a hard drive, and it's next.
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Papa Roach going to see you in hell, man. 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One of those great, great bands that's always puts on a fun, energetic, somehow uplifting.